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theme is boomer musicians. So I'm playing music from musicians born between 1945 and 1965 who have been in the Yukon for a while. Some are still here, still going strong. Some have left. Some have passed on. So we're going to honor as many as we can. And I have to apologize ahead of time. I'm probably going to miss some. In fact, I know I am because there's just so, so many. But I do have an honorable mention list coming at the end. I'm going to try to get as many of those out as I can if I can't fit all the tunes in. So anyway, let's get going because we got lots of tunes. The first musician I have here is Steve Slade, the late Steve Slade. He passed on a few years ago. He is known for being one of the people who started Arts in the Park 30 years ago. Every summer they have music in the park downtown, and he was instrumental in starting that. He's done a bunch of other things. He ran a music store for a while. I bought my first decent acoustic guitar off of him in 1993 or so. So that's going back a ways. But anyway, I'm going to play Steve Slade.

That was the great Steve Slade with a song called The Big Chill. Clearly about the Yukon in the wintertime. The next selection I have here is something by the Rink Binders. The Rink Binders were a collection of musicians who came here in the 1980s, and most of them went on to have illustrious careers here, and most of them are still growing strong and still playing and are still here in the Yukon. And the personnel involved with this outfit was Pam Phillips and Bernie Phillips, Manfred Jansen and Barbara Chamberlain, Trish Barkley, Ivan Zenovich, Dave Haddock, and Scott Lyle. And Arlen McFarlane was a producer for many of their shows, or for some of their endeavors. They went to Expo 86 and played in the Yukon Pavilion in Vancouver. They went to the Winter Olympics in 1988. They did lots of stuff. They were kind of the Yukon ambassadors at the time, wrote lots of Yukon music, and did some theater and that kind of thing along with their music. So this song is called No Pop, and it's about a real place. It was called the No Pop Sandwich Shop, and it was here for many years. I remember it well in the 90s. No longer exists, but we have a song about it to get the legacy going here. So here you go, the Rink Binders with No Pop.

No Pop Sandwich Shop by the Rink Binders. All right. What a great tune. Great harmonies, good vocals all around. I was trying to pick out who's doing the lead vocal there. Might have been Trish. I'm not sure. Yeah. Anyway, moving along here. We've got a band called Inconnu next up. And they were quite active in the 90s. They had a francophone lead singer, Lucy Desaulniers. And also in that band was Andrea McColeman, Len Osland, Jay Burr, and Nick DeGraff. They put out a couple albums and had a pretty successful run in the Yukon for a long time. They played lots of dances and played a lot of upbeat stuff, great instrumentation. And yeah,

That was the beautiful voice of Lucy Desaulniers, lead singer for Inconnu. And next up, I'm going to talk about, one of the many Yukon musicians, pioneers, I would guess I would call them. Really, they formed the backbone of the music scene we have here in the Yukon now, back when there was music on every corner, back in the 80s. And before that, it was Hank Carr and the Canucks. Of course, they were Yukon musician pioneers as well. They're not boomers, though. They're a little bit ahead of boomers. But still, they were definitely the pioneers in the 60s and 70s. And then along came all these musicians in the 80s. It was this mass influx of people from down south

for sure, came from a musical family. Two of his brothers, in fact, are here. I think the other one's here. One for sure is here, Rob Bergman, and he's got another brother, Paul Bergman, and both of them have been on the music scene here. Bruce and Deb also have two sons, Adrian and Joel, and they're both musical. Bruce played on an album I worked on in the late 90s called Canyon City. I'm really pleased to have had him come on and do a track for me. I think he played dobro for a song and did a great job. Much loved, Bruce and Deb. Much loved, much missed. And here is their song, Blue Days.

was written by Manfred Janssen and Jim Vautour, a co-written song and beautiful tune. Barb does a great job of it. Barb was once married to Manfred, so it's kind of a neat song to play. Barb's really loved and very popular, has done so much here, been in several bands, choir director for many years, toured Europe. She's got recordings. She's got brand new recordings out, so she's still going strong. Here is Land of Gold, sung by Barbara Chamberlain.

something by, we have a jam here called the Wednesday Whitewater Jam, and it's been going for 30 years. They're going to have a 30-year anniversary concert, in fact, next month at the Arts Center. And it has been led for all that time by a gal named Peggy Hanifan. And she's still running the jam every Wednesday. She also writes songs and sings and plays guitar and all that neat stuff. I've played on stage with her many times as part of Yukon Women in Music and lots of other concerts and events and jams at the 98 and whatever. So this is my favorite Peggy Hanifan song. I love this tune. It's about White Horse. And I don't know, it just describes things so nicely about being here. It's kind of, I mean, this song isn't new by any means. It's been around for a while, but it's so relatable if you live up here. It's called If It Weren't for the Money, Peggy Hanifan.

0: Nice.
1: Yeah.
0: Yeah.
2: Pack her up, eh?
0: Yeah, let's hit it.
2: I like the

a boomer. And I'm going to go out with a song by Jerry Alfred and the Medicine Beat. He is from a community called Pally Crossing, and he's a Juno Award winner for Best Indigenous Recording. I forget what year. I think it was in the 90s. But he's got a cast of Yukon musicians on this album. And he put out two or three albums, I think. This song is called Another Love Song. And I'll catch you guys next week. Bye.

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1: All right, yeah. 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
1: Now that's a dude number that kind of fit that occasion.

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1: Hello? Hello? Yes? Oh, this is the golden oldies. Yeah. 92.5 FM. CJUC.

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2: Dudley, this is totally authentic.
3: This is Canada, Nell. Things are real up here.

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1: On, King! On, you Huskies!
0: The Wonder Dog King, swiftest and strongest of Eskimo lead dogs, blazes the trail through storm and snow for Sergeant Preston as he meets the challenge of the Yukon. Sergeant Preston was typical of the small band of Northwest Mounted Police who preserved law and order in the new Northwest country, where the greed for wealth and power led to frequent violence and bloodshed. But in spite of the odds against them, Sergeant Preston and his Wonder Dog King met that challenge, and justice ruled triumphant. The stern face of Inspector Grayson relaxed into one of his rare smiles as the tall, broad figure of Sergeant Preston came into his office. Beside the younger Mountie was a big gray dog that stayed close beside him and seemed to reflect his master's deep respect for the authority of the Northwest Mounted Police.
2: Well, hello, Sergeant. I'm certainly glad to see you. Sit down, won't you?
3: Thank you, sir.
2: I must confess I worried about you on that last assignment. It was a good job.
3: It took longer than I figured it would, sir.
2: As usual, Sergeant, I'm glad to see you for two reasons. The first, that you got back safely. The second, another job that only you can do.
3: Well, what is it, sir?
2: Oh, this trouble in Moose Jaw. 5 robberies and 2 killings. It all seems rather mysterious. There are no suspects. Like every town, there's a lot of gambling going on. 3 of the robberies were committed after someone had won a lot of money gambling. But the only men who knew about it have perfect alibis. This will be a special assignment for you. Go to Moose Jaw and stay there until you solve it.
3: Yes, sir.
2: There. Every time I send you out on a tough case, I feel a sense of relief, as if it were already half solved.
3: Well, thank you, sir.
2: Oh, you and that dog of yours. I wish more of our men had dogs like that.
3: Well, there aren't any more like him, Inspector.
2: Oh.
3: I'll leave for Moose Jaw at once.
0: It was a week later that Sergeant Preston entered the general store at Moose Jaw. Frenchy LaRue, the proprietor, was an invaluable source of information about the happenings in the town.
3: Hello there, Frenchy.
4: Hello, Sergeant. Well, so glad I am to see you. You just come to town now?
3: Yes. Going to stay for a while.
4: It is time someone come to stop all these crime that go on.
3: That's what I wanted to ask you about.
4: Only last week we have another robbery.
3: Uh-huh.
4: Sam Jones, he has $500 stolen that he win at poker.
3: Was he robbed on the way home?
4: No. No, he is get home and is half asleep. Of course, Sam feel pretty groggy after so much poker and drink.
3: Well, how'd the thief get in the cabin?
4: Well, Sam, he think perhaps he don't lock door. All at once, someone hit him overhead with lead pipe or something. Of course, it is good that Sam have good hard head that does not break. But in morning, all his money is gone. And he has nothing but big lump like chicken egg left on his head.
3: Well, who was playing with him that night?
4: Well, 5 men play. Let me see, there was... Oh, here is Chuck Adams. He can tell you.
3: Don King. Oh, hello, Chuck.
5: Hello, Preston. Say, call off that dog. Say, doesn't he ever forget?
3: Quiet, boy.
4: King does not like you, Chuck.
5: He hates me.
3: Well, Chuck was trying to teach me a wrestling hold a while back, and King got the idea he was trying to hurt me.
5: He sure did. He took the seat right out of my trousers. And he's ready to do it again every time he sees me.
3: Well, King never forgets anyone who tries to hurt me.
5: I wish he didn't have such a good memory. You staying in town, Sergeant?
3: For a while.
5: Good. Hey, Frenchy, those are nice mucklucks. Those gray ones over there, how much will they...
4: Those I cannot tell you. I am saved them for Slim Taylor's grandmother.
5: Doggone that old woman. Every time I want something, you're saving it for her.
3: Who's Slim Taylor?
4: Oh, he is a nice young man who has come to town.
5: I don't share your opinion of him.
3: Oh? What's wrong with him, Chuck?
5: I can't put my finger on it exactly. Everybody thinks he's wonderful because he takes such good care of his grandmother. I don't see why he brought an old woman like that way up here.
4: He must support her. Poor woman. She cannot talk.
3: You mean she's mute?
5: Yeah, something happened to her and she can't speak a word. Lost her voice some way. Slim gets away with everything just because people feel sorry for her.
4: Maybe you do not like him because he is better poker player than you, huh?
5: Well, he's either better or trickier. Just because he takes care of a grandmother doesn't mean he's above suspicion.
6: Well, hello, Francine. Hi, Chuck.
4: Hello, Slim.
5: Hello, Slim.
4: Here is Slim now, Sergeant. Slim Taylor, this is Sergeant Preston.
3: Hello, Slim.
5: How are you, Sergeant?
3: Fine, thanks.
4: I have saved these mucklucks for your grandma, like you tell me to, Slim.
2: Well, thanks, Francine. I've got her out in front on a dog sled.
3: Why, it's kind of cold out there for an old woman, isn't it?
2: Well, she doesn't like to meet people. Can't speak.
3: Yes, I know.
5: How about coming over to my cabin for some dinner, Sergeant? You promise your dog won't eat me up?
3: Well, I'd be glad to, Chuck. I'll see you later, Frenchie.
4: Come back after dinner, Sergeant.
3: It's getting colder, Chuck.
5: Yeah, sure is. There's the old woman, sitting on that sled. Your dog seems interested in her.

0: Of course, I threw everything but my dog team into the pot, and so did Sam. When we laid down our cards, Sam had the only thing that could beat me. A straight flush.
1: Is that why you dislike Slim? Because he dealt you the wrong cards?
0: I haven't said anything about it to anyone, Sergeant, but I felt ever since that there's something phony about it. I think Slim knows how to deal him like that.
1: Well, that would make sense if he won the money himself, but Sam's winning it.
0: No, but Slim doesn't like me much. I've said things he doesn't like, I guess.
1: Oh? What, for instance?
0: Well, everybody thinks he's so wonderful for taking such good care of his grandmother. They give him things and do favors for him on account of it. Like Frenchie holding those mutlucks today.
1: You're not jealous, are you, Chug?
0: I don't think he takes such good care of the old woman. He leaves her alone in that cabin outside of town and plays poker half the night. The night that Sam won all the money, Sam didn't go home at all. He stayed all night with Sandy McGregor. He said he didn't want to walk way out to his cabin.
1: Well, it's a good thing he did. Otherwise, he wouldn't have had an alibi. His grandmother can't talk. Sam was robbed that night.
0: That's right.
1: Did you go home after the game?
0: No, and it's a good thing I didn't, or I wouldn't have had an alibi. Bart stayed with me and helped me drown my sorrows.
1: Did Bart drink a lot?
0: Sure. Well, I mean, I guess he did. I was doing too well to keep track of him.
1: Are you planning any more poker games?
0: We're playing again tonight. Maybe I'll get even. Why don't you join us, Preston?
1: Why, I can't, Chuck. I may leave this afternoon. Have to go to an Indian village north of here.
0: I see. Well, here's my cabin. Do you mind leaving your dog outside? I still don't feel safe with him.
1: If you'd stop being afraid of him, he wouldn't growl at you. Stay out here, King. No, you can't come in.

0: About an hour later, Sergeant Preston drew Frenchy into the back room of the store where they could talk privately.
1: Frenchy, I want you to help me.
2: Oui, Sergeant. Oui. I will do anything you say.
1: Spread the word around that I've left town this afternoon. I'll take my team and leave, but I'll be back with King.
2: Oui.
1: There's going to be another poker game tonight.
2: You mean the same people are playing like the night Sam's robbed?
1: Yes. Chuck told me.
2: That Chuck. I do not trust him. You tell him you are going?
1: Yes. I've told him I won't be here. Now, I want you to watch that poker game tonight. Toward the end of it, leave and meet me here back at your store and tell me who's the big winner.
2: What you do then?
1: I'll go to his cabin and spend the night with him. The same thing may happen that happened to Sam. If the thief comes, I want to be there.
2: Maybe it won't happen like this.
1: Well, it's just a chance, of course, Frenchy. Tell everyone I'll be back in 3 days.
2: Oui, Sergeant. Oui. I will watch and meet you here tonight.
1: Quiet, boy. It's only Frenchy.
2: Sergeant, you are here?
1: Yes, Frenchy. Is the game over?
2: I leave when last hand is played. Bart Jacobs is big winner.
1: I'll go to Bart's cabin now and wait for him.
2: No hurry, Sergeant. They're having drinks for a while afterward. You want for me to go with you?
1: No, I'll take King and go alone. Nothing may happen, but I'll spend the night with Bart anyway. Come on, King.

0: As Preston and King approached the cabin of Bart Jacobs, they saw no light.
1: Oh, Bart isn't home yet. Hope he left his door unlocked. Yes, it's open. Come on, Bella.
0: As the Mountie entered the cabin, a dark figure was standing near the door. As the big gray dog sprang for the throat of the man who had struck his master, had his teeth closed on the lead pipe that was used as a weapon.
2: Get away, you!
0: King sprang again, but caught and tore only the end of the parka as the man rushed through the door, slamming it behind him.

0: The following morning, Sergeant Preston and King found Frenchy alone in his store. As the Mountie threw back the hood of his parka, French's mouth opened with astonishment.
1: Sacre bleu, Sergeant. What happened to you last night? Your head. Such big bandage.
2: Somebody was waiting for Bart Jacobs last night in his cabin. He got me instead.

0: If it hadn't been for King, I might have been killed.
1: You did not see who it was?
0: No, he knocked me out. Bart found me when he came in shortly afterwards. He fixed my head, and I stayed there for the night.
1: But how do they know that Bart was winner last night?
0: That's what I'd like to know. Are all the men still there when you left?
1: All but Chuck Adams. Chuck Adams, he gets sick early in the evening. Does not play.
0: So Chuck left early. Did he know that Bart was winning?
1: Bart, he is lucky all evening.
0: King tore a piece out of the man's parka, the one that attacked me. I think I'll go over and see if it matches Chuck's.
1: Maybe this time you let me come with you, Sergeant. You are weak.
0: Well, come along if you want to, Frenchie.
1: Oh, I get my parka.
0: One, King.
2: Oh, hello, Sergeant.
0: Hello, Slim.
2: Hi, Frenchie.
3: Hi.
2: I wonder if I could get some supplies.
1: You want very much? I must go with Sergeant Preston.
2: Oh, it won't take long. I'm taking my grandmother over to Selkirk. She's going to stay with the wife of a friend of mine, going on a hunting trip. She's outside on the sled now.
0: Take your time, Frenchie. I'll wait outside for you. Come on, King.
1: There. What you want, Slim?
0: Out you go, fellow. What's wrong with you, King?
4: Help! Take it off! Get away! Help!
0: King, stop! Hey. Black boy!
5: Stop him! He's killing my grandmother!
0: King!
5: He will kill that old woman!
0: King! Like I say, get back!
4: Take him off! Keep him away from me!
5: My grandmother! Oh, that crazy
0: girl!
5: Get
0: up, Hill! So this is your grandmother, eh, Slim?
1: Why, it is man.
0: He was disguised as a woman. The reason he didn't talk was because he couldn't disguise his voice.
5: Chris, you fool, why didn't you keep still?
0: And that piece torn out of your parka, I think it matches this one in my pocket.
1: Then he is man who attacked you last night?
0: Yes, but King was the only one who knew it. Just a minute, Slim, I wouldn't try to leave if I were you.
5: Why, you haven't anything
0: on you. You're under arrest. You and your grandmother.
1: But I do not understand.
0: Well, it's clear now, Frenchie. Chuck was right. Slim does know how to deal poker hands. He knew who the big winner would be before the game even started, and had his so-called grandmother waiting at the winner's cabin for him when he came home. Slim always stayed with someone and had a perfect alibi. It was quite clever.
5: That rotten cur. If it hadn't have been for that
0: King
5: dog...
0: King never forgets anyone who attacks me. If it hadn't been for King, you'd have gotten out of town safely. This would have been your last job in Moose Jaw, Slim. Now it's your last job anywhere, isn't it, King?

These copyrighted dramas originate in the studios at WXYZ Detroit, and all characters, names, places, and incidents used are fictitious. They are sent to you each week at this same time. Hugh Holder speaking. 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
1: This is such an amazing place, and I just can't, I mean, I spent, you know, the last 30 plus years telling people how amazing the UConn is, and I never get tired of doing that, and I'm always really pleased to see how many people are, you know, reading my stuff and saying, oh yeah, I want to see whatever, Pooley Canyon, I want to see Montana Mountain, I want to see the Overland Trail, and on it goes. So it's great to see that what I'm doing is encouraging people to get out there and discover how amazing it is.
2: 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We share a more in-depth take on the most popular stories from our print magazine, showcasing the territory's extraordinary people, culture, and outdoors. I'm your host, Karen McCall. Murray Lundberg is known around the territory and far beyond for his passion for Yukon history. Many people will be familiar with his Explore North website and blog. They're a compendium of information about everything from highway logs to people and animals, aviation, and even bus and motor coach history. There's archival information, photos, and observations from Murray's explorations. Murray's an amateur historian, but he's put the time in. He started his first website in the late 90s, before many of us even had email addresses. He's the author of Fractured Veins and Broken Dreams. It chronicles a short-lived gold rush that occurred near Carcross. And one of Murray's more recent projects is the Yukon History and Abandoned Places Facebook page. It's a place for anyone interested in Yukon history to post stories or ask questions. And there's definite interest. The page has more than 17,000 members. But while Murray's still active online, he's had to take a step back from his work due to health issues. He suffered a brain injury that has led to dementia. When I first asked Murray for an interview, he declined, saying his memory was destroyed. A month later, he had a change of heart. He said his wife, Kathy, convinced him he still has a lot to share, and she's right. I had the privilege of speaking to Murray about his work, past and present, and his legacy, as well as naked hiking. Yes, you heard that right. The first thing I asked Murray was how he got interested in history.
1: That goes back as, I was going to say as far as I can remember, because that's what it said, but we'll talk about that later. But going back to 1958, my dad was a Gold Rush, a Caribou Gold Rush fan, and got all the kids into it. So yeah, that goes back 64 years now.
2: And you moved up to the Yukon, was it about 30 years ago?
1: 1990.
2: And what brought you up here?
1: I came up here on holidays in 1985. I had my own airplane at the time and decided I wanted to go on a real adventure, so hopped in my Cessna 172 and headed north and ended up in Tuktoyaktuk on June 21st and wandered all around. I spent a couple of days in Whitehorse and something about this country really grabbed me. So I went back to Vancouver, got back in my semi and kept driving around, Western Canada and the States. And then in 1990, I saw an ad in the Vancouver paper wanted a tour bus driver in Whitehorse. I can do that. So I took an enormous cut in pay and came north and never looked back.
2: So you went from driving semis in Canada to driving tourists around. That's quite the switch.
1: Yeah, a big switch. And I mean, it's kind of fun because, you know, to go from a vehicle that was basically 65 feet long to these little tiny buses, you know, only 45 feet.
2: And then also you're talking to people constantly all day as well.
1: Yeah, exactly. And that's fun. As much as I enjoyed trucks, there's a lot about the business I didn't like. And that's, you know, driving day after day after day and talking to nobody except the occasional nasty dispatcher.
2: Where were you driving the tourist buses?
1: I would typically do 10 to 14 day tours all over Yukon, Alaska primarily, but into northern BC and western Northwest Territories.
2: And you were the primary tour guide as well?
1: I was, yeah. Occasionally we'd have tour guides as well, but I was hired as a tour driver guide. So I was expected to do everything. And quite often the tour guides that were hired to do it, once they realized, you know, how much I knew, they would say, okay, it's all yours.
2: Was that a bit of a learning curve at first?
1: It was huge. Yeah. I mean, all of a sudden, I'm not only a student of Yukon history, I'm a teacher as well. And that's a shock. Yeah, huge learning curve.
2: I heard you say in another interview that you'd stash cue cards under your legs so that you can kind of cheat and look down at them.
1: Yeah, I always had my my recipe cards under my hip, and well, okay, here we are at mile 1017. There's whatever happening. Eh? Yeah, it was mandatory, and I used those for a long time. Sometimes just I'd have a dead spot, and I'd say, oh, here we are.
2: So you went from doing these tours to actually starting to chronicle Yukon history on I think you started with your Explore North website.
1: Explore North was sort of a later part of the evolution. So initially I had a little tiny website primarily to promote my first book. And then once I realized that there was at that time virtually nothing online about the Yukon that was, you know, worth giving any credibility at all, I said, okay, I can do better than that. And so I started putting my own stuff up.
2: And I also heard you say that, yeah, one of your first websites was in the late 90s, which that's early for
1: 1997,
2: websites.
1: 1997, yeah. This goes way back. It's kind of funny. You know, that's 25 years. That's pretty funny now.
2: Well, I was thinking I was 17 then, so that would have been when I got my first email then. And I remember websites, they were pretty,

0: I've got it pared down to 7,000 now. I peaked out at about 11,000. Going back to 2000, I was hired by a company that was initially called The Mining Company and then changed to About.com. And they hired me to run initially one website about Yukon and Alaska history. And then they changed that to Arctic and Northern Culture. So I covered the entire circumpolar north, and up then I had over 11,000 pages at that time. And then once I moved on to my own in 2001 as Explorer North, then I pared it back to being more regional.
1: Wow, that's very extensive. What kind of history are you chronicling?
0: My big thing is to find out and let people know what brought people here and what kept people here. I'm very much into humans' interaction with this incredible land. So that's sort of what I focus on. You know, in the Yukon, that primarily takes the place of mining, transportation, steamships being a big part of that, and so on.
1: You mentioned your book. That was the Fractured Veins and Broken Dreams.
0: That's right, yeah. The history of the silver mines in the Carcross area.
1: What got you onto that particular topic?
0: I got a day off amongst my tours in 19... my first year, maybe my second year, anyway, and I had one of my co-drivers drop me off in Carcross, and I hiked from the visitor center in Carcross up to the top of Montana Mountain, and I found this really cool stone house up there. I was, wow, this is kind of cool. So I, you know, the next morning after freezing up there all night, came back down and tried to find out some information about this thing, and all there was some really silly stories. You know, the Buddhists had built it, and they had, you know, herds of llama up there and this kind of stuff. And I was, no, this isn't real. So I over the archives I go, and it went on from there. And then that one took me about 6 years to write.
1: And what did you discover? What is the story of Conrad and the mining there?
0: Wow, how do you sum that up?
1: Well, that's why you wrote a book, I guess.
0: Yeah. Yeah, read the book. Initially, the silver ore was found in 1898. When everybody else was heading to the Klondike, there was people who were climbing up these nearly inaccessible mountains to see what else is around. And then things kind of went on very slowly until a promoter and, primarily a promoter from Montana, Colonel John Howard Conrad, came up here and saw potential, mostly potential to raise money, which he did a lot of. The mines were eventually a failure, all of them. And the name of the book comes from the fact that the geology on Montana Mountain is extremely complex, and the veins of ore were fractured. So Fractured Veins and Broken Dreams, and a lot of people lost a lot of money on those mines.
1: Great title. And people who have driven the South Klondike Highway between Whitehorse and Skagway or Carcross and Skagway will see some of the old towers that were used to transport the ore.
0: Yeah, the Earl tramways are certainly one of the biggest features, and then the mill that was built to process the silver ore as well.
1: Let's go back to your website for a second. Do you have any idea how many people access it? Statistics?
0: I actually do have detailed stats, but I don't remember them right now. Yeah.
1: I just noticed, we'll talk about your blog in a moment, but I noticed your blog posts get a lot of comments on them. So there's definitely a lot of people following you.
0: Yeah, and it's interesting now. In fact, more and more all the time, I'll get posts.

0: And that's sort of the same thing as how I got involved in speaking on the cruise ships, Alaska cruise ships. I got a call from a company in Florida saying, you know, can you do the same thing on a cruise ship stage as you do online? Was, oh, yeah, I can.
1: So you were traveling on cruise ships and talking about the history of the Yukon.
0: I was talking about quite a variety of things. In fact, the cruise director for a specific cruise always got to determine which of my long list of subjects they wanted. And Yukon history was usually a long ways down the list. They wanted to know primarily about glaciers, grizzly bears, the Alaska Highway. Those were the three most common. Mm-hmm. But it's kind of cool to get up on stage and talk to, probably peaked out about 600 people. Yeah.
1: Wow. Fun job.
0: Yeah.
1: Let's dig into your website a little bit more. I mean, broadly speaking, Explore North is a history website, but it's got all manner of different topics.
0: It's history and tourism are the two foci now. You know, it goes on beyond that, but those are the two main things. Yeah.
1: I heard you say once that truth is stranger than fiction in the Yukon. So it's quite compelling. Are there any stories that stand out to you from over the years?
0: Oh, yeah. There's so many. And once you get involved in looking at the historic sites in detail and the really detailed stories about the amazing people who built these places, you know, the mines in particular, but even the roadhouse, you find an old roadhouse foundation up at Yukon Crossing, for example, and then start digging and find out the stories of those places. Amazing. And I used to know a woman who was actually born in the Yukon Crossing Roadhouse. And to be able to bring history alive to that degree. And my 10-year-old brother and I used to build a raft and float down the Yukon River for a couple of days and then come back. And like, she was 13 at the time. And the parents thought no big deal about it. That's just what we did do in those days in the 1930s.
1: Yeah, different world.
0: That's for sure.
1: You might have touched on this, but I guess what do you get out of discovering the history?
0: You know, I don't even know how to answer that, Karen. It's fascinating. I guess, why do people read books? Everybody gets a different something out of it, but I'm perhaps even inspired by what these people did. And I guess I often wish that people now were as innovative and hardworking as they were 100 years ago. And I think that's a big part of it is I'm inspired by what these people did.
1: A lot of people are inspired by your work as well. And I mentioned previously, you, in addition to Explore North, you have a blog, which is more personal. And that as well is huge. Like, how many posts do you have on there now?
0: 1,700. And that's, I opened the blog in 2007 when that too was fairly new. And so I've been posting, sometimes I would post three times a

0: most read article I've written. The title, I believe, was Welcome to My Brain Injury World. So 3 years ago, I was on a wilderness hike in the White Pass. Most of my explorations are solo. And I was going up Summit Creek, and I had my tripod set up for something, and I saw it slip, so I went to grab it. I slipped and fell backwards onto a rock. And I managed to self-rescue. I was in pretty bad shape, but then 3 days later, I was in Whitehorse Emergency. I was there for a week and then ended up in the spinal injury unit in Vancouver. I was in a wheelchair for there for a while, and a physiotherapist got me, you know, so I could get out of there. And now to compound the brain injury, I've also got dementia. So my abilities in every way are dramatically decreased from what they used to be, both physical and cognitive.
1: Is there quite a variation in day by day how are you feeling and how your memory is?
0: No, my memory has been decimated. My photographs are what I use in lieu of a memory. I'm just finishing off scanning all my slides now, and my total photo collection is going to end up about 195,000. Though, in the early days, because of the cost of film, I didn't take that many photographs. You know, maybe 50 a day. But now that's way out the window now. But the photographs don't so much trigger memory, is that all I see is these, 1/250th of a second glimpse of what I was doing. So I can look back and see all these amazing things that happened, even though I have no memory at all of them. And even like really important stuff, I don't have any memories of growing up with my children. I spent 2 years at UConn College. I have no memory at all of that. So, yeah, I mean, it's gone. I get funny little flashes every now and then, but not much.
1: Has writing your blog been a good, say, like coping mechanism or a way of like working through coming to terms with this?
0: Yeah, it's a coping mechanism, and it's also to a large degree my journal now. It used to be I would do things because they would create great memories, and since that's no longer the case, at least I have a good record of some of the great adventures I've had.
1: Lately, you've been doing a lot of exploration by e-bike.
0: Yeah. The e-bike has been absolutely a game changer for me. Kathy and I got our bikes a year and a half ago, maybe. And just totally, Kathy is nowhere near as adventuresome as I am on the bikes. But yeah, the places I go now on the bike are amazing.
1: So somewhat recently, you were

0: and you get a, the bike is pretty heavy to be doing that kind of thing. And, you know, having a 60-pound e-bike over your head because it can't get wet, wading through a beaver swamp is not exactly a lot of fun. But
1: no, e-bikes are heavy.
0: Yeah.
1: I think I said that the whole section from Whitehorse to Skagway is out, but of course there is still the tourist line that goes from Carcross to Skagway that still runs in the summer, so we're not allowed on that part of the trip.
0: No, that's right.
1: Time for a short break. We'll be right back. Do you have a Yukon North of Ordinary hoodie yet? What about a t-shirt, a toque, mug? Check out the full product line at the retail store in Whitehorse, located on the corner of 2nd Avenue and Steele Street across from City Hall. Limited products can also be ordered from northofordinary.com. And while you're there, don't forget to pick up a magazine subscription. And now, back to the episode. You also did an e-bike exploration heading in the other direction, the Dawson Overland Trail, which is part of the Yukon Quest dog sled race they do now that goes from Whitehorse to Braeburn. How is that exploration?
0: That, again, depends on the particular area, from really good to impossible. Though I've ridden it from Tikini Hot Springs North for about 35K and then south from Braeburn Lodge for a ways. And then got to a spot where I couldn't get through it in either way. But it's great to see the history along that route because I know what the history of the route is. Unfortunately, there's nothing visible left, at least nothing that I've found so far.
1: What is the history of that route?
0: That was the when the rivers froze, so the stream rivers couldn't go up and down it, then they had to get a land route to get from Whitehorse to Dawson, Dawson being the capital of the Yukon Territory at the time. And this was the road that was built in 1902 to accomplish that.
1: Was it always a winter primarily route?
0: That's right, yeah. And that's why so many sections are unusable now, because it wasn't intended to be used in the summer. South of Braeburn Lodge, it ends up on the shore

0: or mine office. Well, we have a little problem here because what you call mining site reclamation, I call destruction of mining artifacts. I never got invited back after that. You know, it's funny. You look at the garbage can piles, and I can date garbage cans. 1905, they switched from lead sealing to not lead sealing. So whenever I see them, I can tell you. And that was a crucial period in Yukon development. So when you find an old cabin and it's surrounded by cans with lead seals on it, okay, we're looking at 1905 or before.
1: Oh, wow. Yeah. Okay. What are most of the ones that you've seen?
0: Most lead seals, yeah.
1: Okay.
0: I mean, yeah. Mm-hmm. So. There's actually not a whole lot of post-1906 garbage around. I don't know why that is.

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Thanks for listening. We have another episode coming out soon. I hope you listen in.

mountains, lakes, and wilderness. There are plenty of romance books set in Alaska and a few Yukon-inspired Harlequins, too. What is it about the North that gets the heart beating a little quicker? That's what Haley Ritchie wanted to find out. The journalist wrote about this for the spring issue of Yukon North of Ordinary magazine. As part of her research, she read three romance novels set in the Yukon and Alaska. And she's here to tell us what she learned. Well, what about the topic of romance? To tell us

0: settings all over the place. And she lived in Vancouver, and she's lived in and around Whitehorse for a long time. And she had a few thoughts on what makes it so enticing. I think for a lot of people, and this can drive us a little bit crazy as Yukoners, because we're real people who live here, and Whitehorse functions like any other city. But for a lot of people who haven't been here, it's a pretty exotic location. Sometimes it's cold and it's dark, and then we have the midnight sun. And some interesting, you know, adventurous, exciting people live up here. So it's an exciting setting for people who've never been here and are curious about it.
1: I think, and she also, or you mentioned something in your article, something about angst, like it's easy to create angst in the Yukon.
0: Yeah, so I learned during these interviews that angst is critical to romance novels. They usually have a happy ending, but there's got to be some struggle to get there or you wouldn't have a book. So it was explained to me by all three authors that the Yukon's also a good place for this angst. A couple of the characters are fish out of water. They come up here and they don't quite understand how everything works. They feel out of place and they run into conflict with some of their lovers and the other characters. Because it can be a tough place to just arrive and get used to. There's a lot of challenges if you're not used to how things work up here.
1: The land of extremes.
0: Yeah. Very, you know, minus 40 is a tough sell for a lot of people.
1: In Barbara Dunlop's Match Made in Paradise series, what's the main plot line there?
0: So the main plot line, a bit larger than life, but a fun story to insert yourself in. Mia Westberg is a supermodel who's high up in the echelons of the fashion world. And her husband passes away, and the paparazzi are on her tail. So she's forced to go to remote Alaska to visit her cousin in order to escape the paparazzi. So while she's there, she's a fashion mogul. So she comes with all these clothes, and she has to leave her suitcases behind. And she doesn't exactly fit in her high heels and her high fashion dresses. So that creates a lot of tension. But she meets a handsome bush pilot, Silas, and they don't get along at first. But it turns out she might have a little more substance than he thinks. And he has more of a heart of gold than is her first impression. So that's the plot of that one, Match Made in Paradise.
1: And early on in the book, he makes her leave some of her luggage behind. Is that right?
0: That's how they start off on the wrong foot. He doesn't have

0: folks.
1: I was reading a online description of one of Patty Schramm's books, Sarah's Choice, and it was talking about how the main character, a woman, was seeing her ex on every street corner. And that just made me chuckle because I'm like, oh, that's such a Yukon thing.
0: Yeah, we've all had that experience up here.
1: Conversely, were there some moments where you're like, in any of the books, where you're kind of just like not quite convinced that

0: Western Alaska, it's not the big mountains and dramatic scenery. It's a little more remote. So I thought that was really interesting. She did a lot of research to get that place right. And she heard from her readers that she'd done a pretty decent job. So that's quite an accomplishment.
1: She chose a fictional town, right? But the setting.

0: something that came to life in these stories?
1: Yeah, I think so. You know, all of them wrap up pretty happily in the end, if not neatly. And that was something all three authors mentioned to me, too, that that's a real thing in the genre, is that readers expect most of the loose ends to be tied up and for two people to end up

0: And sometimes that's sort of some problematic tropes, or it's a fantasy for a lot of people, and we get a bit tired of that up here. But it is a really interesting place to live with a slightly different culture. So yeah, it's in the same country, in the same continent, but it offers something different. It really captures people's imaginations and their curiosity.
1: After reading these three novels, how do you feel about the fantasy genre?
0: You know, I wasn't a huge romance novel fan when I started the article. My most vivid memory of romance novels is when I was a kid and sort of flipping through for the saucy bits, and some things don't change. But yeah, I've got a new eye for them now. I read a lot of nonfiction, and it's been a while since I was a kid and could just devour novels, but these were really fun to pick up and read through and get invested in the characters. You know, even if you can't relate to supermodel Mia, I really wanted to know how Mia and Silas were going to make things work. So yeah, a lot of fun to read. I think I might find a few more.
1: Well, great. Thank you so much for coming in to tell us about the world.

0: I need a fiver after that, I think. Just for one year of the bear.
1: Juiced is one of my favorite things to do. I love juice. I have it all the time. Breakfast, lunch, dinner, snacks, even when I'm sleeping. 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
1: Dudley, this is totally authentic.
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1: The challenge of the Yukon.
2: On King! On you, Husky!
1: The Wonder Dog King, swiftest and strongest of Eskimo lead dogs, blazes the trail through storm and snow for Sergeant Preston as he meets the challenge of the Yukon. Sergeant Preston was typical of the small band of Northwest Mounted Police who preserved law and order in the new Northwest country, where the greed for wealth and power led to frequent violence and bloodshed. But in spite of the odds against them, Sergeant Preston and his Wonder Dog King met that challenge, and justice ruled triumphant. Sergeant Preston and the Great Dog King had stopped for the night at Mart Willoughby's small cabin. Although it was close to the time when spring would come to the North Country, winter still held the land in an icy grasp that would be broken only when the Chinook wind swept across it to free lakes and rivers and the snowbound earth. With the wind whipping about the snug building, the warmth and comfort indoors were welcome to the Mountie, and he leaned back, tilting his chair as he looked about him.
3: You know, Mart, a man could just stand in the doorway of this cabin and he'd know immediately the place had a woman right
4: there. Yeah, that's so, eh? Well, I'll have you know I just put up at Julie's Fripperies to please the girl. Fine thing, I say, having drapes on the windows and everything.
3: Mm-hmm. You object, hmm?
4: Much good it'd do me if I did. That girl does pretty much what she wants to. Besides, she finds the time to spoil her old dad.
5: What's that you're saying, Dad?
3: He's just telling me what a good housekeeper you are, Julie.
5: Oh, he is he? Well, he puts up an awful fuss, Sergeant. But I say that if you're going to live in this wilderness, you might as well make a home out of it.
3: You've done a fine job.
4: Go on, praise her. Praise her and flatter her, man. Don't you know she's hard enough to get along with anyway? Once her head's turned with a blit of...

0: He's like that all the time, Sergeant. But don't let him fool you. He really likes having the cabin fixed this way.
1: Yes, glad I am that the sergeant's staying here tonight instead of with that old horse trader down the trail a bit.
2: Bishop?
1: Yeah, Bishop. Any man who swear by horses instead of dogs in a country like this ain't fit to associate with.
2: Now, wait a minute, Mart. Simon's a pretty good chap.
1: Not in my estimation, he ain't. Unreasonable, stubborn cuss. Can't talk sense into him nohow. How a man figures to keep a pack of horses and refuses to have anything to do with dogs, well, it's beyond me. Oh, sir, you're talking to a dog lover, Sergeant. You and me have a lot in common. But them bishops...
0: Honestly, Sergeant, if this isn't the silliest sort of feud I ever heard of, they keep at it all the time when they're talking, which isn't even half of the time.
1: Yeah.
0: Jim and his father are both very nice.
1: Well, that'll be enough out of you, girl. I'll have no daughter of mine sticking up for them that don't love, understand, or appreciate dogs.
0: And you call Sime Bishop unreasonable.
2: It seems to me, Mart, there's a lot to be said for both of you. A lot of men keep horses up here and find them very useful.
1: Yeah, well, I ain't one of them. I can't say I ever saw a horse that was worth the hay it took to feed him. That's my last word on it.
0: Two grown men refusing to talk to each other, practically, because one loves horses and the other loves dogs. It couldn't happen anywhere but in the Yukon.
2: Oh, you're right there. In a country as lonely as this is, small things have a tendency to be more irritating. You know, I've known men to live together in a cabin where they've been cut off from the rest of the world entirely. And invariably, before many months have passed, they've ceased speaking to each other.
0: Oh, it's a terrible thing.
1: Nothing terrible about it. Plain as a nose on Bishop's face. He's wrong, but he's too stubborn to admit it. Horses might be all right in that bluegrass country he comes from back in the United States, but every animal has its element, and horses just wasn't made for the Yukon. And a man that says they are is plain stupid.
0: Well, now, who do you suppose that
1: I'll
0: could
1: see
0: be?
1: Who it is, child. Can't imagine who'd be coming this time of night. Who it? Well, speak of the devil.
3: Now, don't go getting any fool notions in that head of yours, Willoughby. Me and Jim heard the sergeant was staying at your cabin. We dropped over to ask him to stop by at our place tomorrow for a few minutes.
1: That's so, huh? Well, you can... you might as well come in out of the cold for a minute and tell him yourself, I guess. I ain't delivering any messages for you.
2: How are you, Sime? Hello there, Jim.
4: Hello, Sergeant. Person.
0: Will you sit down for a few minutes?
3: No, sir. I mean, ma'am. We didn't come over here looking for no hospitality. Oh, Sergeant, you'll be hitting the trail tomorrow morning?
2: Yes, that's right.
3: Well, if you got the time, me and Jim would like to have you stop by for a few minutes. Seeing as how you kind of got off on the wrong track staying here. Of course, you come to it before you come to our place. So I can't say as I blame you much. But just to say...
1: Look here, Sam Bishop, as long as you're in my house, I'll thank you to keep a civil tongue in your head. There's folks that are welcome in this house and them that ain't.
0: Dad.
3: And you don't have to get so high and mighty with me, you fish-drying kennel keeper. We ain't staying.
1: And we won't miss you none when you leave.
2: Now just a minute, Mart. I think...
3: We're leaving, true. Sergeant. But like I said, me and Jim will be looking for you tomorrow.
0: Good night, Mr. Bishop. Good night, Jim.
2: I'll see you in the morning, Sime.
1: Well, Sergeant, I thought you was a man of more choosy company.
0: Dad, you certainly didn't make them feel very welcome.
1: Why should I? You heard what they called me, didn't you? Kennel keeper. I'll show that blacksmith who's right. Mark my words, I will. Horses in the Yukon. If you was a right-thinking daughter, you would have asked him to stay.
2: Well, I guess I'll turn in. I hate to see two men as fine as you and Sime Bishop feuding over a difference of opinion, Mart.
1: Yeah.
2: Someday you might both need each other's help.
1: Not much I'll ever need his help. I'll put some oil in this other lamp for you, Sergeant. Just a minute.
2: And what do you think of the bishops, Julie? The younger one especially.
0: The younger? Oh, you mean Jim. Well, I don't think that...
2: I thought so.
0: You thought what, Sergeant?
2: When Jim walked in here, he had eyes for only one person in this room. You're not so difficult to read yourself. Well,

0: Sergeant Preston left the small cabin, intending to stop for a short time at Simon Bishop's cabin, and then continue on into the country of the Yukon Indians. Meanwhile, life went on as usual for Mark Willoughby. He left his cabin early in the morning and worked almost till darkness, looking for the gold that had led thousands to the North Country.
1: Well, it was mighty nice of you to stop for a minute here.
2: Well, I was on my way to the cabin. I thought I would stop in to see Julie.
1: Yeah.
2: Oh, she is a very beautiful girl, Monsieur Willoughby.
1: I think that young Jim Bishop thinks the same thing.
2: And the young man, you do not like him, huh?
1: Like him? I ain't got time for neither one of them bishops. Neither does my daughter, for that matter. Well, look at that.
2: Oh, you chose a wise spot this morning.
1: Wise? Why, it's the best. Here, let me get some more of that there dirt. Oh, by golly, this place is full of it. I'm rich. Wait till Julie hears about it.

0: Several hours later, Mark Willoughby was back at the cabin, excitedly getting ready for a trip to Seahorse City.
1: So I took one look at it, and I said to myself, this is it. We're rich, Judy and me.
2: Dad?

0: As Mark Willoughby and his daughter Julie approached Blackstone Creek, the old prospector slowed the dogs. Farther up the creek, countless hundreds of men worked along the banks, seeking in the rich soil the gold that had been there for centuries. Below them, there was a widening in the creek where the silt from their sluicing operations had overflowed the whole creek bed, making a flat of quicksand about a quarter of a mile wide. That particular part of the country had been dotted with prospect holes, 12 to 14 feet deep, and the silt had covered everything so that it was impossible to know whether the apparently flat mud was a quarter of an inch deep or the depth of the deepest hole.
1: Hey, easy there, you huskies.
2: Dad, this is treacherous.
1: You better get out of the sled.
2: Be careful, Dad.
1: Yeah. I'll try using this pole here. Going along like a blind man trying to see where it's safe to step.
2: The dog!
1: The dog's in the whole sled. They'll go under.
2: Oh, Dad, stay away from them.
1: Confound it. I got to do something. I can't stand here and watch my own team be swallowed up like there was nothing.
2: Oh, we've got to get help. Dad, look. Somebody's coming.
1: Oh, I sure hope I get here in time.
2: It's Sergeant Preston.
1: Yeah, it's Sam Bishop. Hey, Sergeant.
3: Okay, hold you, Melanie. What's the trouble, Mike?
1: Oh, it's my team. I'll lose him. My team and the gold that's under the tarp on the sled. The whole business is just
4: a bit. Bring your horse over here. Hurry.
3: Yeah.
0: Acting quickly, the policeman fastened a rope to the sled that was trapped in the quicksand. The floundering dogs barking helplessly in the clutches of the mud that sucked at them.
4: All right, son, get them moving.
5: Get up, Bluegrass. Come on, sir. Get up there. Go on there. Get up, Bluegrass.
4: More pole, son. It's coming.
5: Get up there.
0: All eyes were glued to the sled and dog team that were slowly pulled from the muddy and oozing death trap. As Mart watched, the realization gradually came to him that if it had not been for Syme's horse, his dogs, in which he had such pride, would have been swallowed up in the treacherous mud hole. And when he saw that the strong and willing horse had finally pulled his dog team to safety, he also realized that Syme's pride in his horses was not unfounded. Though at the moment he said nothing about it, he determined to make amends for his heretofore unreasonable actions toward the man whose horse had saved the dogs he loved.
1: Yeah, they're all right. The dogs, they're all right.
5: Well, sure, they're all right, you old idiot. They probably swallowed a powerful lot of mud.
1: Oh, by golly, I sure am glad you came along. Jump and Jupiter, I near forgot. Hey, Sergeant, how about taking us into town? I gotta get to city before that Pierre Bouchard beats me to the recorder's office.

0: It was a short time later, outside the claim recorder's office in Seahorse City. Mart Willoughby stood with a proud but somewhat sheepish expression on his face.
1: That horse of yours did a mighty nice job of pulling my dogs out of that hole. You know, they'd be dead now if it wasn't for him, Sam.
2: Yes. And Sergeant Preston's dog sure burned the wind getting you to town in time to beat Bouchard. Good animals, dogs.
1: Oh, concern it, man. Let's shake hands on that. And say, I'll buy a round of drinks to the pullingest horse I ever laid eyes on. Bluegrass.
3: Julie, I wonder if there's a minister in town.
4: I don't know, Jim. Why?
3: Well, while your father and mine are on speaking terms, we might as well take advantage of it. This way, they'll both be at the wedding.
4: Oh, I see. A very good idea, Jim Bishop.
1: Well, I'll be doggone.
0: And you two better see the king and I get an invitation to the wedding. Yes, fellow. I think everything here is going to be all right for quite a while.

These copyrighted dramas originate in the studios of WXYZ Detroit, and all characters, names, places, and incidents used are fictitious. They're sent to you each week at the same time.

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1: I don't know where I should be putting my time towards.

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0: 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That's sexy Sam.
1: Oh, yeah. The Juice.
2: Welcome to Mixed Nuts, baby.
1: That was a rough entry, but hello and welcome to Mixed Nuts. It's 2 o'clock on Saturday, and that means we're live until 5. We got Felix, Crystal.
3: What's up?
1: And Aki in the studio.
4: Yeah, we got lots of snacks. Lots
1: LOL,
4: of love.
1: A lot of love. We got snacks.
4: Lots of love.
1: Yes, we have snacks. I have brought something fun for us to try later.
4: Ooh.
1: Chinese Oreos.
4: Oh my God, I'm so excited.
1: Thin.
3: Sounds interesting.
1: Thin Chinese Oreos.
4: The packaging is very interesting. What the listeners can't see is that it is full of air.
1: A tiny, tiny little package. But this is how many
3: Brown
1: Oreos.
3: Brown with gold writing.
4: Yes, it's very aesthetic.
1: This is how many Oreos should be available. At one time. Not an entire box.
4: Oh, come
3: According
4: on.
3: To who?
4: Yeah.
1: Me.
4: No.
1: There's like maybe 5 in there in a little pillow bag.
4: You're so wrong. It's 15 or bust.
1: Okay.
4: You have 3 more of them.

0: All right. That was Michael Nao with Love Survive.
1: That was a vibe. I liked it.
0: That was cool. A little short guy for us.
1: A little short guy.
0: You're listening to CJUC 92.5 FM. This is Mixed Nuts. We are live 2 to 5. And I'm Aki, and we got Felix and Crystal.
1: We are nuts.
2: What?
0: We're nutting.
1: We're
0: nutting butts.
1: You sent that in the group chat, and I was like, oh,
0: are we nutting?
1: Are we nutting? And I was like, that is not what you think that means.
0: Nutting butt.
1: Nutting butt nuts. Oh, there's our tagline.
0: Nutting butt.
1: Nutting butt nuts.
0: Okay. I like it.
1: Nuts on the radio.
0: That's on the radio now. Well, it's just live, so blink and you'll miss it.
1: Truly.
0: Felix, you've been reading a book.
1: I've been reading a book by a Yukoner, Nico Stratus, and she's awesome. She grew up here and wrote, and her latest book is called The Dad Rock That Made Me a Woman. And it's super fun the way that she wrote this memoir. Basically, each chapter is about a dad rock song.
0: And each chapter is a dad rock song? Or like based on one?
1: Well, it's like her story that relates to that song.
0: Okay.
1: And it has so much good Yukon lore.
0: Yeah?
1: Yeah.
0: Have you read the whole thing or you're currently
1: reading? No, I'm currently on page 77.
0: Okay.
1: So I'm like a third of the way through.
0: Yep.
1: Yeah. And it's some really good stories. I mean, it's also, I have to take it slow because there's a lot of like trans trauma.
0: Okay.
1: Right? Of that like trans experience of being othered and.
0: Yeah, sure.
1: You know, not being able to be yourself. So it's a really relatable book, but it's also like really heavy for the trans among us. Maybe I wonder, I should talk to a cis person who's read it. I want to know what their experience, if they were like, oh yeah, that was easy breezy. I mean, chances are there are parts of it that wouldn't be because there's some heavy stuff talked about. But what's really cool is how she weaves her story about each song into her story of her life.
0: Cool.
1: And the chapter I'm currently on is Fake Plastic Trees by Radiohead.
0: Mm-hmm.
1: And it's, but the one before it, I kind of thought of you because I know how much you love Sheryl Crow.
0: Me?
1: Yeah.
0: It brings back a lot of memories for me.
1: Yeah. You are so diplomatic in your response because I said it sarcastically.
0: I don't hate Sheryl Crow.
1: No.
0: It's just it just transports me to a certain time.

0: the world.
1: Okay.
0: Right? Like, there's one story about how her manager was, like, being a jerk and yelling at her, but all she could think was, hang on, I'm listening to this song. I'm listening to, oh, which song was
2: that? So what you're saying is the music that was being played helped her become part of who she is now?
0: Yeah, yeah. Okay. And just talking about how, like, because she's a culture writer and she writes a lot about music now. So, like, the music of then, The Wallflowers.
1: Oh,
0: that,
1: yeah.
0: That, yeah. One Headlight. Yeah. How that song will transport her to the moment that her manager was screaming at her and punching her. And, yeah. So
1: it's fun. So I'm curious. So I started my own playlist years ago.
0: Well, yeah.
1: I originally called it the Food Fair playlist because, yeah, a lot of the, and The Wallflowers is on there.
0: Yeah.
1: And, like, I'm curious some of these songs that are crossovers.
0: Let's see.
1: So let me pull up the I renamed it as White Horse Grocery Store Deep Cuts, 90s to early 2000s.
0: Oh, my gosh. Nico would have a field day on this.
1: So, yeah, One Headlight is definitely a Food Fair song. Oh, man, I should play some of these songs.
0: Okay.
1: Truly, Madly, Deeply.

0: J by Pearl Jam.
1: Brain of J. I don't know that song.
0: That Pearl one. Jam. Oh, let me see. Is that one from... I don't know. She talks a lot about not wanting to like Eddie Vedder.
1: Oh, and then it's tough.
0: Yeah, and then being like...
1: You kind of do.
0: You kind of got a lot. Yeah, okay. You would love this book. I think this memoir is something that you should read.
1: I'm curious now.
0: Yeah. And then, yeah, some Wilco and the Waterboys. Do you know that band?
1: I do, but I'm not...
0: I had never heard of them until I read this book.
1: What's their hit?
0: The first chapter is called Fisherman's Blues.
1: Oh, interesting.
0: Well...
1: So funny, because this probably would have been the same playlist that I would have heard, but...
0: It definitely was. Like, you... Because she worked in Food Fair in 1994 or 5.
1: Yeah, that was...
0: Yeah, so you were...
1: Yep.
0: Growing up.
1: I was a child, yes.
0: Yeah, she was probably your cashier, and you didn't know. Yeah,
1: no.
0: You didn't know she was busting barriers right in front of you.
1: Wow. Groundbreaking right before my eyes.
0: Truly. My favorite part about this book so far, though, has to be where she admitted to stealing Rolling Stone and other magazines from Max Fireweed.
1: Oh, yeah.
0: Which is where I bought this book from.
1: Oh,
0: and I feel like things have come full circle, you know?
1: Whoa.
2: Like, nice.
0: Like, it's bold and also so rock and roll to be like, yeah, I used to sell these magazines, but also now my book's for sale there. So what are you going to do?
1: Right. When was that book released?
0: Last year.
1: Okay, cool. So it's new. And she's written books before.
0: I think she has other books. Yeah, she has a great Substack, Anxiety Shark, that I subscribe to.
1: She has
0: and
1: a what?
0: Actually read.
1: What did you just say? Oh, what?
0: I said words that Aki did not. I watched like, the short circuiting happen. Substack. It's like like a blog aggregator
1: okay.
0: or whatever.
1: Heard that.
0: Yeah. So she has a Substack called Anxiety Shark. And
1: what does that mean?
0: Anxiety Shark?
1: Yeah.
0: I'm not sure. I don't know where the name for hers came from. I'm curious. I'm sure it's out there somewhere, but there's some people with very wild names to their Substacks.
1: Okay.
0: But I subscribe to a lot of them, but I don't read them, but hers I do, which I think is different.
1: Oh, man, I'm still looking through my grocery store playlist. Should we play something random? It's going to be bad.
0: It's going to be bad? I thought we were like teeing you up to play the other 1999 song.
2: Okay, as long as it's not the hamster dance.
1: No, that's not on. Didn't play in the grocery store.
2: Okay, yeah. I'll take some of that. As long as it's not that.
1: Heck no.
2: Nope.
0: Iconic 1999 song, though. More like feeling than song. But.
1: So like the grocery stores lately, I have to say, aren't really, I don't know, the music seems to be kind of an afterthought in the whole grocery store thing.
2: And you know what's funny? Because every time I go to the grocery store, I have no clue that there's music playing.
1: A lot of it is really? Like, kind of slop.
0: I have headphones on. I'm listening to my own podcast.
2: Yeah, like, which makes sense too. Yeah.
1: However, I will say Save-On Foods. I don't know exactly when it plays, but more often than not, I go in there and they're kind of playing like kind of 90s kind of club songs.
0: Club song.
1: Like
2: 50 Cent in the club.
0: They are appealing
1: to... Wanna be my lover. Like that was funny. I'm like, heck yeah. And I'm like going, like it's a total mood changer.
0: Picking out my lemons like... Bam, bam, bam.
1: So
2: walking down the aisle Shazamming all the songs you forgot about.
0: Literally.
1: So I heard one just a few days ago. And I'm just, you know, walking through the aisles and I'm like, oh my God, I have not heard this song like since 1999. I totally forgot it. It totally brought me back. So I'm like, I want to play this on Mixed Nuts.
0: Yes.
2: Do it.
1: And this is like, but I don't remember this from back in the day. So it's not going to go on the grocery store playlist, but I'm going to play it. This is King of My Castle.
2: Oh,
1: You know it?
2: Must be the reason why I'm king of my castle.
1: Oh, I knew Crystal would know it.
2: Must
1: Amazing.
2: Be the reason why I'm king of my castle.
1: Something like that. So we're going to play it.
2: Yep, that's cool.
1: All right, let's go.
0: Who's
1: it by? Womdu Project.
0: Okay.
1: And I looked it up, and there's so many different remixes. But I made sure to Shazam it in the store because I didn't know what it was. I'm like, oh my God. Mm-hmm. Please catch it. And it did. So this is the version that I know. Maybe
2: I'll tell you if it's the original
1: Crystal,
2: or if it's different.
1: Exactly. All right, let's go.

0: Okay.
1: Must be a reason why I'm free in my trestle.
0: Is it threshold? Three in my threshold?
2: Free in my threshold.
3: Yes. I had no idea what that word was. I was just mumbling.
2: But you were jamming at the same time.
3: Oh, I was jamming.
2: It's definitely got a beat.
3: That's a bop.
2: Oh, yeah.
0: That is a good one.
3: That's the kids say.
2: Yes.
3: Tis a bop.
2: Tis.
0: So, like, yeah, I'm in the grocery store, Save-On, and I'm like, whoa, I have not heard this song. Like, totally just stopped what I was doing and got, like, transported back to, I don't know where I would have heard this as, like, a 10-year-old, but... Brought me
3: Who
0: back.
3: Knows?
0: But Crystal knew the song.
2: Oh, yeah.
0: Heck yeah.
2: Oh, yeah. Some of the good stuff. I say good stuff. It's all good, really. It just figures out where your vibe's at. But yeah, that was the original.
0: Okay.
2: I don't think I've really heard too many mixed because you had mentioned that.
0: Yeah.
2: But no.
0: That's the version I remember.
2: Yep.
0: Apparently, that is a remix.
2: Oh.
0: The original, which I looked it up, it's kind of like a slower, like reggae kind of a vibe to it.
2: Okay.
0: Which I did not recognize. Same lyrics, same melody, but it was totally over a different like feel. But that was the version. I'm like, this is the one.
3: That's 100%. So interesting because at that time, a lot of remixes got bigger than the actual song.
2: Yep. 100%.
3: Right? 100%. So then we remember it as the original, but actually...
2: It wasn't. You know, it's always the remixes that hit harder usually for some reason.
3: Yeah. Depends on the song.
2: Yeah. Yeah.
3: So that was great. I wish I remembered it. I didn't. I'm sorry.
0: You don't have to know everything.
3: No.
0: I had expected to remember every song.
3: I had a very limited exposure to tunes.
0: Right.
3: As well. So if it wasn't like Garth Brooks.
0: Shit.
3: I probably didn't see it.
2: I'd say probably before the age of 11, anything country, I was all over it. After 11, I'm like, nope. There's other things besides country, and well, that was it. I was done.
3: Yeah.
2: But then I also grew up with like Cyndi Lauper, Twisted Sister, Metallica was just coming in at that point, I'd say, like becoming a big, big thing.
3: Mm-hmm.
2: I actually think I might have, before I was even old enough, caught them on stage in a small... underground pub in Edmonton. And I kind of want to say Tragically Hip was there too at one point. This was before I was like very intertwined into the music scenery.
3: Right.
2: The old school country, like Garth Brooks, Kenny Rogers,
3: yeah.
2: Ricky Skaggs, what was the sisters? The mom and the daughter.
3: Oh,
2: I can't remember.
3: I'm thinking Reba, but
2: yes,
3: I know.
2: Yes, actually, I think that's who I was thinking about. Reba,
3: yeah.
2: And then was it her daughter or sister? She was something like that anyway.
3: I don't remember. I really only remember Reba being a solo act, but that doesn't mean that.
2: Mm,
3: I mean,
2: yeah.
3: I also only had limited.
2: Oh, Dwight Yoakam?
3: Oh, yeah, Dwight Yoakam.
2: Good old Dwight Yoakam.
3: Heck yeah. And then Boss. Bruce Springsteen.
2: Bruce Springsteen
3: not
2: was
3: country,
2: not country.
0: No.
3: But he was of
0: I call
3: that
0: it
3: era.
0: Yes. Baseball rock is what I call Bruce Springsteen.
2: Yeah, yeah.
3: Baseball rock.
2: Heck yeah.
3: Yeah. Makes you want a hot dog?
0: Yeah.
3: Give me that glizzy.
0: Yeah, give me a glizzy.
3: Where did that word come from specifically?
0: Don't know.
3: Like, it just, this year, I started seeing it, and I've never seen people call hot dogs glizzies.
2: Interesting. I didn't even know that was a thing.
3: Yeah, welcome.
0: It's new. It's a new term.
2: Okay.
3: It's a new term.
2: Okay.
3: Yeah.
2: Usually anything new, my kid's like, hey, mom, check this out. I'm like, okay, what is it? Explain it to me. And she keeps me with the vibe. Keeps
3: nice.
2: Me young. Keeps my soul young, which I like 100%. Yeah. And so.
0: Subway has a hot dog now?
2: What? Ew.
3: I can't talk about
2: ew.
3: It on air.
2: I don't,
3: explicit.
2: Yeah. Ew. I'm sorry,
3: I'm literally
2: but ew.
3: Creating a stand-up bit about it because it's so intense.
2: Oh.
0: Did you have one?
3: No, but okay. Bruce did.
0: Okay.
3: Bruce got one while we went to Subway because it was close and easy. And
0: Subdog.
3: And he's like, well, I got to get the dog. And
2: it sounds like a whole pile of disappointment, to be honest with you.
3: It didn't look like disappointment to me.
2: Oh.
0: Oh.
2: Oh,
0: he was into it.
2: Okay.
3: No.
2: It just doesn't look disappointing.
3: I have backed myself into a corner.
2: No, don't give it away too much.
3: It looked super phallic.
0: Oh. Well, I mean, it's a hot dog.
3: Yeah. Oh, but it was like...
0: Oh, like too much.
3: Yeah.
0: Okay.
3: I felt things when that dog hit that bun.
0: Is it a footlong?
3: Yeah.
2: It's a two. It's a two-hander. It's a two-hander. Is it?
3: It looks like a double dough.
0: Oh. Wow.
3: So anyway,
0: great legend in the chat says glizzies, not from Subway though. Yeah. I won't try, so I'll never know if it's good or not. I'm a big fan of them being called glizzies.
3: Okay, I also love it. I think it's a fun name. The thing, the complaint that Bruce had about his Subway his dog. His sub dog. was that they cut it in half.
2: Oh, those buggers.
3: Yeah.
0: Okay.
3: Oh. If you're getting a 12-inch dog, you want the 12-inch dog. Don't give me 2 6-inch dogs. Different.
0: Are we ready for the origin of the word glizzy right now?
3: Yeah, you got it. You got it. You did the legwork.
0: I did, which was 1 second of typing.
3: Nailed it.
0: Okay.
3: All work is work.
0: Glizzy is a slang word for a hot dog. The term originated in the Washington, D.C. area, DMV, where glizzy originally meant a Glock handgun. Locals adapted the word to describe hot dogs because a hot dog shape resembles the extended magazine of a pistol.
2: Really? Wow.
3: Guys, this has been so American. Uh-oh. I didn't know it could go this American.
0: This has gone really far.
3: This goes deep.
0: In 2020, the term went viral on TikTok and Twitter during the summer, eventually landing on mainstream sports media. When commentators dubbed competitive eater Joey Chestnut as the Glizzy Gladiator.
3: Okay, I did hear glizzy before and then just blocked it out of my memory.
0: In the 2000s, it was used in rap lyrics from the Washington area to refer to a firearm.
3: Yeah.
0: And then in the 2010s, notably 2016, it gained traction as a hot dog nickname. So there you go.
2: Be careful how you use that term, I guess.
0: 2016. 2016. Wow. So it's
3: 6 to 10 years later, it caught up.
0: Finally reached the Yukon.
3: This is where I'm at in life. Is I'm totally okay with being 6 to 10 years behind.
0: It's just the Yukon. That's how things go up here.
3: Yeah. Okay. Because I listened to a podcast. I listened to several, but one of them was about internet phenomenons, and there was an episode about. What's the name of the hot dog eater you said?
0: Where was it? Joey Chestnut.
3: Joey Chestnut. Yeah. So the host of that podcast is really into glizzy guzzling.
0: Ew.
3: Hot dog eating. And yeah, now it's jogging my memory. I just blocked it out because I didn't think that was a real term.
0: That's such an American thing.
3: So American.
0: The whole hot dog.
3: How was guzzling? The hot dog contest that you saw in Skagway?
0: Missed it this year.
3: You missed it.
0: Missed it. Yeah.
2: That might be last a blessing.
0: Year. Yeah, it's weird. Last year we saw it 4th of July there. It's just bizarre. Like it's not like I thought it was going to be like fast, like it's a race. Like it's a race to eat, so it's not a race. People are very much taking their time.
3: Okay.
0: There is a time limit. I don't know what it was. Like, it's not an all-day thing, but it was not racing, and it wasn't guzzling. The term implies, like, oh, yeah. get it down. It's not really that intense.
3: Okay.
0: There's a lot of, like, standing around and kind of watching not much happening. It's really weird. And then they kind of, you know, dip the hot dog in water. Different techniques. Not a lot of condiments going on. A lot of water.
3: Water on bread?
0: Yeah, they dip it in water to like...
3: Okay.
2: Less chewing and more swallowing?
0: Yeah.
3: Yeah, I feel like...
2: It's kind of one of those bite and swallow situations.
3: You know how
2: and
3: when
2: the
3: you,
2: water kind
3: of... Yeah, when you take a bite of bread and it's just so much in your mouth, the water would probably...
2: The dryness.
3: Yeah, the water would fill those...
2: Gaps.
3: Holes. Yeah.
0: Just really weird.
3: Wow. All food. All day today.
2: All day, every day.
3: All day.
0: Glizzy's got us here. Yeah. Oh my God. Okay.
3: Wow, we are debased by glizzies.
2: Just be careful how you use that term if you're in the US.
3: Yeah.
0: Right.
2: Yes.
3: Especially yeah.
2: That's what I'm getting
0: especially
2: out of that.
0: Especially in the Washington DC area.
3: Yes. Good to know.
2: Right.
3: And it's so funny to me, too, because I used to play the Glock. So, like, that word already means just means musical instrument to me.
2: Yeah, something different. Yeah.
3: So
2: 100%.
3: Cool.
0: That song King of My Castle brought me back to something else I want to play. We have played this song of Mixed Nuts, but I'm going to play it again.
2: Yeah.
0: Let's go.
2: Do it.

0: Yeah.
1: Oh my God. Yes.
0: That was
1: Snap.
0: Awesome.
1: That's the band.
2: We got the power.
1: We do have the power. We have the power to have fun, and that's what we're doing on Mixed Nuts right now.
2: Heck yeah.
1: That was Snap, the power. I don't know what year it was from, but it was on the Coyote Ugly soundtrack, which looks very 1995.
2: I was going to say, looks 96 or 97.
1: Okay.
2: That's my guess.
1: I think the song is older, but whatever.
2: Yeah, it probably is.
1: I love it.
2: Yeah.
1: Crystal is our in-house 90s expert. So.
0: Oh, no. Oh, no. Shh. Still standing strong at 32.
2: Holy
0: yeah,
2: Moses.
0: Yeah, yeah. That's it. That's it.
2: Coyote Ugly came out in 2000.
1: What?
0: Oh.
1: Oh. Why does it look so dated to me?
2: Wild.
1: That's crazy. Okay. Well, stand corrected. The Power by Snap. I need to know now. I'm looking it up.
2: Now we need to look it up.
1: Yeah, we can't continue without knowing here. 1990!
2: You were right.
1: Yeah.
0: Nice.
1: 1990. That's my birth year.
2: Hey.
1: I love 1990. Why are the lyrics in Russian? Were the lyrics Russian?
0: Might have. I didn't think it was. No.
1: Look at that.
0: Unless it was dubbed over into English.
1: Okay.
0: It could have been.
1: Okay, The Power is a song by German Eurodance group Snap, featuring American rapper Turbo B and American singer Penny Ford. Cool. Throwback.
2: Big throwback.
1: I want to look up dance hits of 1990 now. Because... Oh, Macarena. No. It's hard to search 1990 specifically because it just groups it in with 1990s.
0: Yeah.
1: Right?
2: Yeah.
0: I was just looking at one here too, and it's 92. So, En Vogue, Free Your Mind.
2: Oh, Free Your Mind's a good one.
0: Yeah.
1: Should we play it?
2: Yeah, sure. We should. All right. It's true. And also, search engines are having a really hard time right now.
1: What's happening?
2: I don't know. Software's falling apart. They're trying too hard with AI. Yeah.
1: AI is taking over, yeah.
2: Well, I have very deep, nuanced thoughts that we can't get into it.
0: Yeah.
2: Nope. We're having too much fun for that.
0: Yes, we don't want to downplay this whole situation because I got some things to talk about on that end, too. When you get into AI, I'm just like, nope. I'll just keep my two cents to myself at this point.
1: Free Your Mind by En Vogue.
2: We're going to free our mind.
0: Oh,
1: let's do it.
3: Prejudice. Wrote a song about it? Like to hear it?

0: fine young cannibals.
1: Oh, I hate that song.
0: Drives me crazy.
1: That song drives me crazy.
2: Like no one else. My mom had that on cassette that we would play in the car. The Fine Young Cannibals. Yeah.
1: I flew from Edmonton to Newfoundland. And I swear the pilot only had one tape. And that was
2: They played tapes on the...
1: I don't know, but that's all that played on it. And it was like there and back.
2: What?
1: And it's not a very short plane ride. I think it was like 8 hours, something like that.
2: And it was only... No.
1: That...
2: Or it was like repeating tape.
1: It was repeating tape.
2: Oh my God.
1: Yeah.
2: Just playing over the intercom thing?
1: You had headphones in. So you just plugged the headphones in and they just... Whatever's playing is what you're listening to.
2: Oh, interesting.
1: Yeah. Yeah, whoa. Scarred for life with that song.
2: Okay, we're not playing that. I mean, yeah, I'm not going to play that because I've also heard it. Okay, so that's your song, Felix.
0: Well, that's the number one dance song. The number one song in the U.S., like the U.S. chart, was Lost in Your Eyes by Debbie Gibson. I don't know if I know that one.
2: I don't know that one. It's not ringing a bell. And that was the number one?
0: Yeah.
2: We should...
0: Hang on one second.
2: We should know it then. If it was number one... What was it called?
0: Lost in Your Eyes by Debbie Gibson.
2: Lost in Your Eyes.
1: I don't think I know that one.
2: We're going to put it in the background a little bit here. It sounds... Oh, no, I have it playing on the...
0: Oh.
2: Oh, no.
0: Oh, it's a ballad.
2: Oh, God. I don't know if we can do
1: somebody
2: this.
1: Break out the Kleenex. I'm about to start to cry in here.
2: Oh, it's bad. we're gonna fade that one.
1: Okay, so mine, which I'm not gonna tell you what year I was born, but and I just had a birthday, was Andy Gibb's Shadow Dancing.
0: I don't know it at all.
1: I don't know it either.
2: Oh, Andy Gibb was in. Is he a Bee Gee?
0: Yeah.
1: Don't.
2: Okay, let's sample it here.
1: Don't know.
2: Oh, yeah. Oh, yeah, here we go.
1: Uh-oh.
0: There's some drama in this song.
1: Already.
2: Andy Gibb. Oh, this
1: oh,
2: is funny.
1: This,
2: here we
1: I
2: go.
1: I can dig it. It sounds like it's getting better. Heck yeah.
0: I like this.
1: Sitting in the back of your Coupe de Ville.
2: This is sick.
0: Yeah.
2: Yes, he was in the Bee Gees.
1: Ah, okay.
0: Yeah, cool.
1: Nice. So, yeah, no, that it doesn't give my age away at all. So, 32, yes, yes.
2: Forever 32.
1: How forever, yes.
2: Never mind forever 21.
1: No,
2: forever
1: no.
2: 32.
1: Yeah,
2: forever
1: that's 32. The way. I wouldn't do my 20s over again, even
2: no,
1: if I had the chance.
2: I'm good on that.
0: No, I'm enjoying aging.
1: I am too, actually. I know I look good for my age, so. Yeah.
0: People think I'm a child. It's fine.
1: I act like one. Does that count? right on.
0: Yeah. So I was born in a bad era of music is what I'm learning.
2: Well.
0: Not good song.
2: Arguably every era has its own bad music and good music. So.
0: It's true.
2: And the hit isn't necessarily indicative of what is
0: right.
2: good or not.
0: So. Yeah. The number one R&B song for my birthday is Closer Than Friends by Surface.
2: What is that?
0: I don't know.
2: Closer Than Friends?
0: Yeah.
2: Let's try it.
1: All I got to say is I think I'm done Googling what the top was in the era yeah. of the year I was born. I just feel like it's going to get uglier and uglier.
0: Oh, no. Meanwhile, I'm like, give me something good.
2: Okay, this is Surface. I like it already.
0: Yep.

0: for the lip sync battle.
1: Oh, yeah.
0: Hit me up.
2: Happening when?
0: It happens next week. So I won't be on Mixed Nuts next week, regardless, rain or shine. I'm gearing up for the lip sync battle at the Guild.
1: Nice.
0: So come check that out.
2: Guild. Cool.
0: Yep.
1: Nice.
2: I've never seen an event like that happen at the Guild before.
0: I did last year.
2: Okay.
0: Yeah.
2: What's the setup like?
0: It's Round Back.
2: Oh, it's at Round Back. Cool.
0: One of their Round Back features for the little festival they do in the summer. So please, please, please. If you don't want to compete, you should still come out and watch.
2: Cool.
0: It's going to be fun. If you do want to compete, the winner can win a $100 gift card to Air North.
2: Whoa, nice.
0: And other goodies from local businesses. So,
2: sick.
0: Yeah.
2: I love the Round Back setup.
0: I know. It's so cool. And it's such a fun place to do a lip sync battle because you can like get down and interact with the crowd.
2: Yeah.
0: And it's really fun. So we have three judges. Last year's winner is one of our judges.
2: Oh, cool.
0: And Queen Bee, better known as Brooke. And
2: oh, yeah. Cool.
0: Yeah. And right Daddy on. Supreme.
2: Oh, Queen Bee won last year.
0: No, Queen Bee came in second.
2: Okay.
0: Yeah.
2: Okay.
0: But she's going to be a judge. She's really good at judging lip sync. She did at Lefties a couple months ago. So, yeah. We're really excited, and that's what's going on. Starts at 7 at the Guild, and if you want to compete, if you know me, send me a message. If you don't know me, you can send me an email, felixriotwrites@gmail.com. 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
2: I'm going to pop that in the chat if anyone would like to inquire for more info. And the name of the event? Lip sync battle?
0: Lip sync battle royale.
2: Battle royale.
0: Yeah, it's a bracket style lip sync competition. So there's more. If you move on in your round, you'll compete with the other people who moved on in their round. And then the two finalists compete with a final song. So, yeah.
2: FelixRiotWrites@gmail.com. Okay, that's going to be in the chat.
0: I'm also going to pop the sign up form in there because I can do that. I have the link.
2: I got the link. How many performers do you expect there to be?
0: We need 6.

0: like a it's family an event. Okay, event. Cool. Yeah. That's good to know. Yeah.
1: Yeah.
0: Roundback often does like the barbecue. Are they doing the barbecue for it or?
1: The barbecue was for opening night, which was Bria's show.
0: Oh, okay. It was only for the, okay.
1: It was just for opening.
0: Gotcha. Yeah. Okay.
1: But they do have a bar and they have non-alcoholic drinks.

0: remember that song.
1: Same.
2: I'm not on board, unfortunately, on
0: with that,
2: that
0: one. No,
2: yeah,
0: it's not.
2: No.
1: I'm not like super gung ho about it. No, I remember hearing it.
2: I don't think I've heard it before.
1: Oh, really?
2: Yeah,
1: never
2: that's
1: heard it.
2: Not that one. Nope.
3: Wow.
0: I definitely remember that. Yeah. But it doesn't really get me going like the other ones do.
3: Right.
0: Yeah. We have a request to, we do take requests.
2: Yes.
0: You can phone us, 457-CJUC. We have a request in the chat, cjucfm.com/chat.
3: Mm-hmm.
0: I'm going to get you by Bizarre Inc. Now, is that one we know?
2: I don't know.
3: I don't know if it is.
0: I don't know if I know
2: I
0: that
2: know
0: one.
2: Bizarre Inc.
0: I've heard,
2: I think.
0: I've heard of them.
2: Yeah, but I don't know if I'm going to, if I can, off the top of my head.
3: I'm really excited to find out because, like, I didn't think that I would know the last song, but I did. So
2: nice.
3: We'll see.
2: Nice.
3: I'm going to stop myself from trying to predict. That's where I'm at.
0: The one that showed up is the original flavor mix, I'm guessing.
3: Original flavor mix?
2: Flavor, yeah.
0: That's flavor with a O-U-R, so
2: it's
0: not Flavor.
2: My bad,
3: no,
2: my bad.
3: It's Canadian or U.S.
0: Yeah,
3: or sorry, U.K., yeah. Yeah.
0: This request came from Daniel D., and whoop, whoop. He has a show directly after Mixed Nuts starting at 5.
2: They British, he said.
0: They British. Okay, so this
3: awesome.
0: Is a Bizarre Inc. is a British band. But yes, Daniel D. has a show after Mixed Nuts here at 5 where he plays albums.
3: Yeah.
0: And it's
3: thanks
0: always
3: thanks for listening, Daniel.
0: Always an adventure to see what he comes up with.
3: Are we floating in space?
0: Ladies and gentlemen, we are floating in space.
3: Ah, that's what it is. Ladies and gentlemen, I always forget
0: short
3: that part.
0: Form, we are floating in space. Is there an acronym version?
3: I don't know.
0: Too much from my brain right now.
3: Too many letters.
0: Oh, Daniel says no albums today. Okay, well.
2: He's out enjoying the sunshine.
0: Yeah, yeah. Because
2: it's
0: summer.
2: He knows where it's at. He knows
0: summer.
2: Where it's at.
3: Yes.
0: Yeah. Yeah, it is summer, and UConners be summering. What else can I say?
3: And UConners also be watching soccer.
0: Oh, yeah, the filthy.
2: Oh, and UConners be up in Dawson.
0: Yeah. DCMF, yep.
2: Yeah.
0: None of us went.
3: Nope. I stayed home. I thought about it. And then realized that's a lot of driving.
0: It's a big track. Yeah.
3: Yeah.
0: It's a lot.
3: I mean, I was tired just walking up the stairs here in Seajuice. Oh,
0: seriously. Yeah, that's the one thing about summer here is you kind of burn both candle and whatever.
3: You burn both ends. You burn the candle at both ends for sure.
0: Yeah.
3: Given her.
0: Yeah. I certainly have been doing that too.
3: Yeah,
0: filming the movie.
3: You've been
0: movie.
3: So
2: oh, yes.
3: busy.
2: Busy.
0: It's almost a wrap on the UConn's first feature-length film.
3: Yeah,
0: it's being shot currently.
2: Cool.
3: And the second one in hot behind it.
0: There's another one coming up too.
3: Super cool.
0: I won't give away too many
3: we
0: spoilers.
3: Can't. We can't give spoilers,
0: but there it's movie land here in UConn.
3: This is
0: it's
3: Hollywood.
0: About time. We've got past the Subaru commercials.
3: Woo! So, yeah, if we call Dawson the Paris of the North, is Whitehorse the Hollywood of the North?
0: Maybe it is now. Oh, my goodness. Yeah, we
3: culture happening in real time.
0: Yeah, it's caught on. The Yukon is a great place for movies to be made. Mm-hmm. Okay, let's get into this request.
3: Yes, please.
0: From Daniel D. in the chat. Requests, I'm going to get you by Bizarre Inc. Let's go. We'll be right back.

0: that up.
1: That was Bizarre Inc. I'm gonna get you. Thank you, Daniel D.
2: Yeah, it got me. That it was got me good.
3: Yep.
1: Yeah. We're having a nostalgic throwback show today on Mixed Nuts. There's a lot of songs that like we know but just kind of get forgotten about.
3: Yeah.
1: Right? Like
2: yeah. And I'm the worst too because I don't remember the name of songs or the artist names. So I just got to wait until it's played. See if I remember it in my bones.
3: Yeah. Wow.
2: It's just not my strong it's not my strong suit. I'm sorry guys. I want to be a radio DJ so bad, but that is just not the skill I have.
1: Want to be a DJ.
3: Nice.
2: I guess I kind of
1: want to be a DJ.
3: Yeah, I would say so.
1: Would you want a DJ?
2: Like this. No, I like this. Yeah, like yeah. This type of DJ. Like the radio DJ. No, I'm not a
1: mixer.
2: No, I'm not a mix-a-lot.
1: You're not a mix-a-lot. Mix-a-lot. My brain went there too.
3: Miss Mix-a-lot?
2: Not a miss.
3: I'm referring to myself.
2: Oh yes,
3: Miss
2: yes.
3: Mix-a-Lot.
1: Would
3: was
1: that
3: just
1: be
3: like,
1: your name?
3: No,
1: no, no,
3: no, no, no.
1: Too,
3: no.
1: Too close to
2: okay,
1: the.
2: Okay, we gotta come up with a DJ name.
1: Shh.
2: Okay,
3: Crystal Waters is already taken, which is disappointing.
2: Okay.
3: Yeah, yeah. So
1: the song peaked at number one, "Gypsy Woman" by Crystal Waters.
3: Ah,
1: April of 1991.
3: Okay.
1: So
3: okay.
1: You're familiar with Crystal Waters?
3: Oh yes.
1: Oh yes.
3: Oh yes. Oh yes.
1: Honey, I know all these.
3: No. I've had a few of my friends refer to me as Crystal Waters because I don't know. I bring peace.
2: What about
1: Crystal does come in peace?
3: Yes.
2: What about Crystal Ball, spelled B A W L?
3: Oh, that sounds all right.
2: DJ Crystal Ball.
3: I don't know. I don't know. Crystal Fire, I kind of like that idea because cool. I'd be bringing the fire. I'd be bringing the fire.
1: F-Y-R-E.
3: Yeah.
1: Fire.
2: Oh, no, that is a cursed name. That name. Are you familiar with the Fire Festival?
3: No.
2: Okay. Are isn't you familiar with the Fire
3: isn't
2: Festival?
3: Isn't that where nope. They burn the blues away?
2: No. So oh. The Fire Festival was a failed festival that they tried. I think it was around 2019, 18 era. Oh. And they basically branded it as this like elite getaway.
1: Luxury music festival.
2: But it was all a scam. And they took all of these rich people and put them literally on an island. And there wasn't enough toilet facilities. There wasn't enough food. The luxury accommodations were literally tents. And people

0: disastrous luxury music festival in 2017.
1: 17. Okay, I was a little off.
0: Marketed as an exclusive, opulent getaway on the Bahamas island of Great Exuma. Luxury villas and gourmet meals. Tickets range from $500 to $250,000 a ticket.
1: Yeah.
2: What?
1: And so all these influencers and celebrities bought all this stuff, like bought all these tickets, got to the island, and it was apocalyptic.
0: Yeah.
2: Well, now we know how Ja Rule got all his money.
1: I don't know how. I don't know how he didn't get charged with fraud. Like, you know, like, he was rich before 2017.
2: Yeah, I know.
1: Right?
2: He probably did 6 months and slap on the hand and see later.
1: I don't even know if he ever got charged for it.
0: Ah. Whoa, check this out. Okay, so attendees arrived. The infrastructure was incomplete. Guests stranded without power, running water, luggage, working toilets, severe lack of food. Scrambling for flights off the island. Okay, disaster. So following the collapse, Billy McFarlane was sentenced to 6 years in prison for defrauding investors and ticket holders.
1: McFarlane, right. He shirked responsibility.
0: Yeah.
1: Or did
0: Billy
1: McFarlane
0: and rapper Ja Rule, so whatever their collab was there.
1: Yeah.
0: Okay, so he's served his sentence. McFarland has announced Fire Festival 2.
1: Oh my god. He's doing it again.
0: You can't come back from that.
1: No. That is comedic.
2: Well, you know, there is a sucker everywhere in the crowds, right? So the ones that didn't get caught the first time will get caught the second time around.
1: Cultural memory is short. This much we know is
2: 100%, true. 100%.
1: Right? There's going to be some poor suckers get duped.
0: 26 million scammed. Holy crap. And he was only 25 years old.
1: Oh, yeah. He was a young guy. He
2: a 25-year-old scammed him out of 26 million.
0: Yeah.
2: Now, the only stupid part about that, I hate to say, is that he got caught.
0: Yeah.
2: I mean, it was a great idea.
1: It's hard not to get caught when you show up at the island.
0: Yeah.
2: Yeah, but see, you don't show up. 26 million, you can disappear pretty quick.
1: He should have disappeared. Yeah. You're right.
0: You can go to Mars with that.
2: Right? A one-way trip, man. Yeah. Good to go. Underground bunker.
0: Wow.
2: Yeah. Oh, there you go.
0: The greatest party that never happened.
1: Yeah, is that the name of the documentary?
0: Yeah.
2: Interesting. Yeah, I have to watch that.
1: There's a documentary on Netflix.
2: I will have to watch that.
1: It was
2: a
1: disaster. It was very funny. And please don't be Crystal Fire with a Y.
0: Okay.
2: I definitely have to sit down and think about that one.
1: Yeah.
0: Also, I have to say, Crystal Fire sounds like a Hotmail email address from the 2000s.
1: Oh, it really does.
0: Crystal
1: but
0: underscore
1: that, I kind of love that.
0: I know.
1: Underscore zero X.
0: Yep. xox@hotmail.ca or com. I don't know.
2: Okay, well, my email is uniquearts@yahoo.ca.
0: Oh,
2: that just shows you how old I am.
0: I still have

0: Did you ever use the chat room in the Yahoo pool?
1: Oh, yeah.
0: Oh, yeah. ASL,
1: I was
0: baby.
1: A Yahoo Messenger gal in the 2000s, but nobody else used Yahoo.
0: Yeah.
1: So I loved going Messenger. In the chats. The chat rooms,
0: yes.
1: Early days of chat rooms. I loved going into the psychics and mediums room. And as I was like 12, but I was totally cosplaying as a psychic.
0: Nice.
1: So fun.
2: How many people's lives did you screw up those days?
1: Not many.
0: Did they give you money?
1: No. No, this was before sending money online.
0: Oh, okay. Yeah.
1: Unless 12-year-olds weren't doing that.
0: Oh, yeah.
1: I'd just be like, you know, you get a little window pop up and they're like, hey, hello, I need some questions answered. I'm like, okay, like, I'm ready for questions. It's just like,
0: yeah,
1: will he say yes to my date? It's just so dumb, right?
2: Yeah. Well, a magic eight ball comes out.
1: Yeah.
2: Give me a second.
1: Yeah, yeah. I'm like, give me 5 minutes. Let me think about this. Yeah. And then I'll answer someone else's question.
0: In touch with your vibes.
2: Yeah. Yeah. Yeah.
0: But really, it was just a bunch of 10 to 12-year-olds doing the same thing with each other. Like, these are not real scenarios, I don't imagine. Right?
2: I hope not.
0: I don't know.
1: Okay, Yahoo.com website nowadays is pretty bland.
0: Yeah.
1: Games. Games is still a thing.
2: Oh,
0: games
2: is
0: still
1: God.
0: A thing?
1: Yahoo
2: wow.
1: Games.
0: Oh, my God. Oh, my God.
1: Whoa, Yahoo Games. Look at all this.
0: Pilot Poker.
1: Look at all this. Solitaire.
0: Coconut what?
1: Sweet Gummy Blast. Coconut Letter Swap. It's Omaha
2: Baccarat.
1: Limit.
2: Baccarat.
1: Baccarat. Whoa. Okay, so Yahoo
2: oh,
1: Games.
2: Oh, there we go.
1: Yahoo Games is still a thing. I'm here for the pool. Where's the pool?
0: I only want pool.
1: This is giving casino. I don't really like
0: yeah.
1: it.
0: Yeah. Online games are really just casinos now.
1: It's giving Candy Crush and casino in one. But I will definitely be checking this out on my own personal time. I'm excited it's still there.
0: I want to know if I can still chat with people on it.
1: Yeah. Aren't chat rooms even a thing anywhere?
0: I don't know.
1: I think everyone just got creepy.
0: Yeah, that's it. Just there's no.
2: Oh, you
0: got to
2: pay now
0: actual,
2: to get in there.
1: Oh my God.
0: Yeah.
1: Yeah. It's suddenly some like smut thing.
2: AKA now
0: when
2: online
0: was it
2: dating.
0: Not smut? Yeah. guys. When were chat rooms not smut? Right.
1: They did get. I remember they got weird, but there was a period of innocence with chat rooms in the
0: okay.
1: early days.
2: At the beginning.
1: Yeah, at the beginning where people were actually. It was kind of like pen pals. People were actually stoked to talk to people around the world. And then it did get weird. Remember like chat roulette? That was weird.
0: Chat roulette was very weird.
1: That was glory days of the chat room.
0: Chats,
1: and then it kind of collapsed after
0: and
1: that.
0: There is still chat roulette nowadays with Omegle or something.
1: Oh, yeah. Okay.
0: Yeah, it's just rebranded probably. Same infrastructure to the software. But yeah.
1: Chatroomglobal.com is a website. I'm afraid to click it.
0: I think
1: we're just like traumatized.
0: No, yeah, that is some really good fear. And also, Brett's probably listening. Like, don't click it.
1: Don't click it.
0: Don't click
1: it. We're gonna get a virus on the CJ's computer.
0: Shout out Brett who keeps us running.
1: Seriously.
2: Right on.
0: Thanks for putting up with us.
1: Yeah, I will be doing this on my own time, not through the CJ's computer.
0: We won't do it on the CJ's computer. We promise.
1: But this is good intel.
0: Yeah.
1: Checking out the Yahoo. I remember Yahoo.

0: Yahoo and MSN took over ICQ, but I remember seeing people use ICQ as a younger kid in the mid-90s.
1: Yeah, same.
0: And thinking that was crazy.
1: I downloaded it, but didn't, like, all my friends downloaded MSN, so I didn't have anyone to talk to on it. But yeah.
0: Uh-oh. Yeah.
1: That was that was when someone sent you a message. That's what it said.
0: That would get annoying.
2: I skipped that somewhere in there. I went from having no cell phone and a house phone to all of a sudden having a cell phone, but it wasn't for me. So and it was just basically Yahoo Mail. That was it. Mm-hmm. Still kind of old school rocking it that way. I'd rather talk to you on the phone or face to face than over messaging. Mm-hmm. It's not my thing.
1: Yeah. That's fair.
2: Mm-hmm.
1: I've gotten into voice notes recently.
0: Yeah. Oh, like sending people voice memos. Yep.
2: Oh, okay.
1: It's I have rambly stories, and typing that all out
0: is
1: so hard. So it's more fun, in my opinion. And also, like, if I'm texting someone while, like, cooking or something, it's easier to just hit that button and talk and then hit send.
0: Yep.
2: Yeah.
0: That's the good modern way to bring that back.
1: Yeah.
0: Because, like, the talk to text, when it, like, writes out what you're, it's like, hello, period, comma. Like, oh, no, delete. But, like, it doesn't sound natural.
2: Yeah. And it doesn't always necessarily catch what you're saying.
0: Exactly.
2: So you'll have like some gibberish word in there somewhere. And it's like, you got to decipher exactly what was being said. Mm-hmm. Yeah.
1: Yeah. Whereas if you like speak it, the person you're speaking to probably knows what you normally, what shortcuts you take when you're speaking, right?
2: Like 100%. 100%.
1: Like, I don't know. Your accent or whatever. Whereas the software doesn't interpret it right.
0: Mm-hmm.
1: The person will.
2: 100%.
0: Yeah, texting is a lot sometimes.
1: A burden.
0: Yeah. Sometimes you just want to chat.
1: That's just my ADHD talking. I want to talk, but I just...
0: Baby wants to talk.
1: But I just don't want to type it.
0: No. And it's all this, like, typing on a keyboard was kind of satisfying. Like, buttons to push, right? And same with, like... the flip phone, like T9, like at least you were pushing something physical.
1: You crunched a button.
2: Yeah.
0: You crunched the button to get the message across. Yeah.
1: I remember on the family computer in the 2000s, we got a new keyboard that was flat and silent. It was like a rubber keyboard.
0: Whoa.
2: I remember those.
1: They were like flexible and you could like roll them up.
2: Yep.
1: I hated it.
0: Weird.
1: My mom.

0: Wow. Oh, yeah.
1: I didn't know that that was Mark Wahlberg.
2: He was quite the nice-looking young man back in those days.
1: Quite the hottie.
2: Yeah.
0: He was a hottie. It's true. Oh, he was. It's true.
2: And his brother, Donnie Wahlberg, played on in New Kids on the Block. And they looked nothing alike, which is kind of funny.
0: Yeah.
2: Yeah.
0: Yeah, Mark Wahlberg has done a lot of things in his life.
1: Yeah. I don't know a lot about him. Can
2: he's
1: you tell
2: an
1: me
2: actor.
1: More?
2: He's an actor. Music first, and then he went into acting.
0: And now he has a burger business?
1: What?
2: Oh, does he? See, I didn't know that. Oh, okay. See, I didn't know that.
1: The man's an entrepreneur.
0: Yeah. Self-starter, truly. Yeah. He is true Bostonian.
2: Nice.
1: From Boston.
0: Yeah. You can't.

0: hear Boston. That when he talks?
1: No.
2: I don't think either.
3: I've heard of.
2: I never yeah. either.
3: Like he has the Boston, like that,
2: that
3: kind
2: real
3: of thing.
2: Boston so? Accent.
3: That's a bad
0: I,
3: accent.
0: Am I? Boston. Am I?
3: But we get the idea.
2: Yeah, yeah.
0: Yeah.
3: Wow. Yeah, good vibrations. Yeah, we're playing 90s throwbacks here on Mixed Nuts. 92.5 yeah, FM. We're having fun with it. And like a lot of these songs I remember from when I was like pretty young.
0: Mm-hmm.
3: And I'm trying to think like where would I have actually heard these songs? Was it in Food Fair, like the grocery
0: right?
3: store?
0: Is that the thing?
3: Because I have a dedicated playlist to specific songs, but I think back, I'm like, what? There was CKRW and Shone FM and CBC. It was still pretty much the same vibe.
0: The same.

0: was is that, you know, you walked in, you got your skates, and then you had like a pinball and the old school like Galactica games there. And then you sat, and there's a little diner in there and stuff too. And then you put your skates on and you jumped onto the roller skating rink. And at the far end of it, we had a skateboarding set up on the far end with glass so you could watch the skaters on the other side. And then in the middle of it was the dance floor.
1: Mm-hmm.
0: So they had these little things you stepped up onto and shook your little booty. And
2: nice.
0: Yeah, so a lot of this music is what I heard through them.
2: Yeah.
0: So
2: you kind of reminded me maybe the public pool, like back when it was in the convention
1: center. Lions pool.
2: Maybe.
1: Maybe.
0: Did you do the Club 98 in Riverdale by any chance? They used to be by the bowling alley there. It's a daycare.
1: No, we did the bowling alley as kids.
0: Okay. Might be there too.
1: Yeah.
0: Yep.
1: Yeah.
0: Yep.
1: And there was also the school dances.
0: Ah, yes.
1: That might have been.
0: Oh, Much Music.
1: Yeah.
0: Much Music.
1: I don't remember it being specifically Much Music.
0: Okay.
1: But I remember being like at dances.
0: Okay.
2: Yeah, we only had one Much Music dance.
0: Okay.
1: It was like a video dance. Right?
2: Yeah, yeah. They would. Yeah, yeah. It was kind of like a thing you could like rent, or like the production company would come in and do it.
1: Yeah.
2: But yeah, I only ever had one in junior high.
0: Okay. Yeah. See, I grew up down south in the big cities, so it was a big thing for us down there. And
2: video dances.
0: Yeah.
1: Are school dances still a thing now?
2: That's a good question.
0: That is a good question.
1: Because it was a big thing.
2: I'm gonna text my resident games. Youth.
1: Please.
0: Yeah.
1: Do. Like the Polar Games dance was like the reason that you went to the Polar Games.
0: Oh, interesting.
1: Which like in grade, I think it's still grade 5 and 6. You sign up to do like there's like. I think it's 3 different types of sports, and there's 2 in each category. It's like bowling and curling is one, and then like hockey and soccer is anyway. But the real reason we were going is also to meet kids from different schools.
0: Yeah,
1: which this is pre-internet days, like, and people live far away up here in the Yukon, and we didn't really get to do a lot of school mingling anyway. So the Polar Games dance was a crazy way to like meet other kids.
2: Right.
1: So that was memories.
2: Wait, Polar Games, are they different from Arctic Winter Games?
1: Yes, yeah. The Polar Games, specifically grade 5 and 6. I don't know if it's still a thing today, but it certainly was in the 90s and up until not too long ago, Polar Games, yeah. And you hop on the bus and go to your sports events that you picked and hang out with other kids in your age group.
2: Cool.
1: And then everyone gets a dance at the end. And
2: yeah.
1: In Whitehorse Elementary gym. I still remember... I wore these like red pleather pants.
2: Oh
1: my
2: God.
1: 1999. I'm like 10. I'm like, I felt like cooler than cool.
2: Well, you were. Are.
1: The red pleather pants, they were sweaty.
2: I bet they were sweaty, but they might need to make a comeback for some winter event.
1: I don't know, man. The pleather.
0: It's funny you say that. I used to have a pair of dark blue ones.
1: Yeah.
0: With a big gold buckle on the front
1: the
0: of it.
1: Big round buckle.
0: Yeah, yeah, they were the best. And yeah, sweaty was right.
1: That's not breathable.
0: Nope.
1: I remember like the stickiness of them. Like you try to walk and they kind of squeak.
2: Oh.
1: And like kind of like grip. It's just like it's a lot. It's a lot.
2: Sensorily, I feel like I couldn't handle that. Like I wouldn't be able to.
1: And this was like pre-legging era too.
2: Yeah, yeah.
1: Like Lululemon was not around.
0: No.
1: Stretch material was still kind of a new thing, and I didn't quite get into the pleather land.
0: Tight jeans, like a legging jean. I remember.
1: Jegging?
0: Yeah, I guess you would call it. Yeah.
2: What I'm wearing right now.
1: Jeggings.
0: Yes, exactly. That's exactly
2: it. Fully wearing jeggings because I am an elder millennial.
1: Yep.
2: And I refuse to give up on my favorite.
1: Man, the wide leg jeans are back.
2: They're
1: in
2: so
1: force.
2: Back. I'm just waiting for the moment to see my first boot cut.
1: To see my first boot cut
2: in the wild again.
1: Boot cut's coming back. It won't be that long.
2: A couple of years away at least. But
0: yeah, I'm scared. I'm not a jean fan. I never was a jean fan. I couldn't. Just doesn't work for me.
1: I like some jeans. I like the old school Wrangler fit.
2: Yeah.
1: They're comfy. They're durable. That's all I have to say about jeans.

0: jeans.
1: Yeah, it's very rare you see Aki in jeans.
0: It's work wear.
1: It's work wear for you.
0: Yeah. Or like it has to be really like a getting dressed emergency.
1: Right.
0: From like, well, I do have a pair of like black jeans, but I'll put a fun top with it. It's just meant to be like a neutral base. But like the whole blue jeans thing, I don't integrate into like daily stuff.
1: Yeah.
0: Too much. There was a time.
1: There was a time.
0: There was a time I did do the jeggings for a bit. Yeah.
1: Mm-hmm.
0: Okay. I'm going to play another song here.
2: Yeah,
0: okay,
2: you
0: we've
2: are.
0: Been waiting for this yes, one. Crystal's yes, like, this I'm is like, do waiting. It.
1: Crystal do is it. Teeming with excitement.
0: I did forget about this song, but this song is a song that is older than I thought. It was 1991.
2: You have to watch the video too, though. You have like if you get the chance to watch this video, it is... Yeah, if you need a good smile of the day, this is definitely there.
0: Okay, I do remember, I did see it in the early 2000s. I remember this song kind of like trending in high school. And I was in high school from like 2002 until 2008 is when I graduated. So like, I remember like this was a song the kids were listening to. And I didn't think about it at the time. I thought it was just maybe a new song.
1: Mm-hmm.
0: But anyway.
2: I think this would be a great one to lip sync to.
1: Ooh.
3: Ooh. Great callback.
2: Yes. Yes. 100%.
1: Yeah.
0: That's a good call.
2: Uh-huh.
0: Yes.
2: So if you're listening.
1: And you need inspiration.
2: And you need one. This is the way to do
0: it.
2: 100%, it.
0: Someone's, man. Someone's got to claim this song.
2: Yes. 100%.
0: Okay. Let's go.
4: Too sexy for my love. Too sexy for my love. Love's going to leave me.

0: I just keep saying that after every song because they're all so good.
1: I know. Yes. Oh yeah. Yes. Oh yeah. Okay. Right Said Fred. You can go in the chat and see the photo I posted. They are brothers. That's all I have to say.
0: They are not a couple.
1: They're not a couple. They do look similar, but it's because they're bald and shirtless.
0: And brothers.
2: And brothers.
1: Not really looking a lot at the face, but they do have a similar look. Anyway, they are currently on tour.
0: Where are we going?
1: Bulgaria.
2: Let's do it.
1: We need to go to Bulgaria.
0: What's like, the timeline?
1: August 7th.
0: Oh, okay.
2: Oh, hey, just enough time. Yeah.
1: Yeah, they're playing in Burgas, Bulgaria, the port of Burgas. Burgas.
0: Gosh, I want to go.
1: And then the next day, August 8th, they play in the UK. Yeah. So, Right Said Fred. That's the only song I know from them.
0: That I know off the top of my head. I'm sure. Well, maybe not.
1: I'm on the streaming service now. They've got millions of listens on their songs. Like, well, I'm Too Sexy, obviously, is the most popular. You're My Mate with 33.6 million. Don't Talk, wow. Just Kiss off the same album, 1991, 15 million. Stand Up for the Champions, don't know that one.
0: It's We Are the Champions knockoff. I'm kidding. Gosh.
1: Well, maybe. Like, I don't know.
2: Who knows?
1: Like, should we just try another one by this group?
2: I think so.
0: What's the one, Kiss Me?
1: Don't Talk, Just Kiss is from the same album from 1991. I kind of want to try that.
2: Yep. Sure.
1: Let's test it out. Let's see what goes on here.

0: Okay.
1: I don't know if we like it.
0: We turned the mics off for a hot second, and there was a lot of commentary, and none of it was positive.
1: Oh, he's singing now. Oh, it's bad.
2: It's not for me. It really isn't.
0: Kiss. We're gonna.
2: I feel like if you want to listen,
1: people disagree.
2: Yeah, I feel like if we're gonna listen to, if you're gonna listen to it, do it at home.
0: Yeah. So, you do it on your own.
2: We're not doing it here today. Yeah, not today. Sorry.
0: We don't get paid enough for that.
2: Wait, what? You get paid? I don't get paid to be here.
1: I didn't get the memo.
2: Yeah, right?
0: That's okay. The joke, guys.
2: I know.
0: And for the listeners at home, this is a volunteer station.
2: Yes.
0: We are here for fun. But yeah, vibe. That was the start where he goes, kiss, kiss, kiss. I couldn't help myself. I said, this sounds like me playing with my Barbies in 1994.
1: I don't know why, but I just thought of Ace of Base.
2: Which song?
1: I was thinking of The Sign.
2: I saw the sign and it opened up my eyes. I saw the sign.
1: That is a band I have seen live.
2: Oh,
1: bringing
2: Craig cool
1: in Edmonton.
2: Ah,
0: yeah. They definitely weren't in Whitehorse.
1: No. We should get Ace of Base here. Can you imagine?
0: Ace of Base next year for DCMF. Let's go.
1: Are they on tour right now?
0: Yeah,
1: Ace of Base is probably still touring. Please. I think I saw them in probably 2010.
0: Okay, so
1: a while ago now.
2: That the other one. All that you want is another baby.
1: Oh, they're Swedish. Okay. They're on tour.
2: Oh, they're in Texas.
1: Houston and Dallas. November

0: Oh, All That She Wants is on that album.
1: It was on their sophomore album? Or their
0: first one.
1: First one.
0: No, 1992. Debut. What's Fashion Party? Should we play Fashion Party?
1: Mm-hmm.
2: I'm down.
0: Let's try it. Fashion Party by Ace of Base. Don't know this song. We play deep cuts only on the Juice. Okay, let's, and if it sucks, we're going to come right back. Let's try it.
2: Yep.
0: I'm going to keep the mics on, though.
1: I'm not mad.
2: Not either.
0: Sounds spooky. Okay, we're going to try for a bit.

0: All right.
1: We were bopping. That felt like a rave.
0: I like it. 1992. That was Ace of Base. What was that? Oh, Fashion Party.
1: Fashion Party.
0: That's kind of a, kind of like a.
2: Not my vote.
0: Yeah, kind of like a dark. It was giving me like spooky. Industrial.
1: Industrial spooky.
0: Bit of an industrial vibe to that. I like it.
2: Some Blade Underground vampires are gonna come out. And, yep. You know.

0: blood's going to start coming off the ceilings. And
1: yep. You can't see it, but I am pointing, yes, ferociously at Crystal right now.
0: I just said what you were thinking.
1: You did.
2: Ace of Base, Swedish band. That was from their first album, Happy Nation, which is also was a hit song, I believe. Happy Nation was, yep. Yeah, 1992. I saw Ace of Base in Edmonton. And
1: petition bringing them back up.
2: Back did up I say that on air or off air? I can't remember.
1: I can't remember. We blur the lines of when the mic is on and when it's not.
2: I'm bragging again that I saw Ace of Base.
1: Yeah.
2: Everyone went crazy when they played The Sign, obviously.
1: Classic.
2: I
1: would have too.
2: Yeah. Wow. I want to listen to this album on my own. Like, I want to actually listen to this album.
1: Yeah.
2: Daniel D, if you're listening, still yeah. play this album. Say it.
1: Yeah. Bring Aki on and do that album.
2: Give me a heads up when you play it because I think it's sick. I think it's a good album.
1: Yeah.
2: I do have some snacks that I brought for.
1: You did. We teased the audience.
2: We did like 2 hours ago. I'm like, yeah, I got these snacks. They're just like sitting here unopened. Okay. So I have Chinese Oreos in a tiny little vacuum pack. There's about 2, 3, 4, 5 in there. No, there's a bit more than 5. It's probably a weird number, like 6 or 7. But these are Oreo Thins.
1: Ooh.
0: From
2: China.
0: There we go.
2: They're from China. Maybe Hong Kong. I actually don't. Maybe Taiwan, but it is certainly. It's not Japan.
1: It's not Japan.
2: It's not
1: that
2: Japan.
1: Is definitely Mandarin-esque.
2: Yes,
1: writing.
2: It is not
1: I
2: Japanese.
1: Am not,
2: it's not Japanese nor no. Korean. So
1: exactly. I'm not versed in the different
0: style.
1: Style. Thank you. Mm-hmm. But that is definitely not Japan or Korean. No.
2: So we do things on Mixed Nuts that other radio shows don't do, which includes eating on air.
1: Because I can handle it when I'm not the one listening. But if I'm the one doing it, I guess I don't care. No, I do care. Yeah.
0: Are we getting to the food part of the show now? Is this
2: yep.
0: what's going on here?
2: Yep. Are you guys ready to try
1: I'm
2: an
1: ready
2: Oreo?
1: To try an Oreo.
2: Okay.
0: I'm so those ready to check it out.
2: So I'm going
0: to
2: open it into the mic. Oh my God. Okay. They are opened.
1: They are opened. And they look so good.
2: They are the thin variety. A friend of mine said that Chinese Oreos, and I did try them so I can attest to this, the Chinese Oreos are less sweet than
1: Ooh.
2: The North American versions. So
0: nice.
2: I'll hand one over to Felix and Crystal.
1: Oh, they are thin, thin.
2: Thin, thin. Yeah, they're thin.
1: They're so thin.
0: They look like fun, actually. Yeah.
1: I'm doing the classic pull apart.
2: Oh, you're doing the twist open?
1: I did the twist open.
0: Oh, it smells so delicious.
2: Yeah, it's good.
1: Oh,
0: they smell sweet.
1: The
0: like,
1: cho-
2: they,
1: but
2: they
1: the
2: are
1: chocolate
2: sweet.
0: Yeah.
1: Like smells so rich.
0: That's
2: the chocolate
0: what I mean.
2: Smells legit.
0: Yeah.
2: So I will say, my whole life I've never liked chocolate things. Like chocolate cake, cookies, ice cream. I like chocolate. Mm. But these are good.
1: These taste like the icing tastes like ganache.
2: Yeah.
1: It's so good.
2: It tastes like actually like legit, not like processed. I mean, it is processed because it's an Oreo cookie, but not like it doesn't have that fake chocolatey kind of taste. Mm. You know, like chocolate pudding cups? I
0: yeah.
2: hate that.
0: Yeah.
2: That's not it for me. It doesn't taste real, but this is like. Mm.
1: This is decadent.
0: I feel like this is so you're enjoying it that much more.
2: Mm-hmm.
0: Than just sticking a regular big honkin' Oreo in your mouth. Like, mm-hmm. I'm like, it's broken half. I've eaten yep. half of it. And I'm like, yeah,
1: I want to savor it.
0: Right? But mm-hmm. no, but you still, it's eating with your eyes.
2: Yeah.
0: There is a difference, right? You,
2: yeah.
0: Some people eat to just eat and then you eat with your eyes. And mm-hmm. this is one of those, it hits both spots.
2: Yeah.
1: Oh my God, they're so good.
2: And like the packaging is more sophisticated than what we see here. Like, I don't know, Oreo packages, it looks like it gives a bit of like, I don't know, like Walmart food aesthetic or something. Like there's a certain
1: yeah.
2: look to the packaging here. But this looks like pretty like elegant. Like it's like
1: it
2: a dark.
1: It tastes as elegant
2: yeah,
1: as it looks.
2: It's got like gold text and like brown, kind of dark, rich brown packaging. And yeah, there's like shiny gold text. It like looks like an adult snack. So there's seven in there. So have at her. If you would like to, I don't know how many are left, but I did kind of I'm telling it to the world now, my secret stash of Asian snacks I have found.
1: Ooh.
2: At the formerly Goodies gas station.
1: Okay.
3: Oh,
2: there's
3: okay.
2: There's a little Asian kind of grocery island section, or yep. like a little section.
1: End cap or something.
2: Yeah. Like, yeah, it's an own little island there. And there's some fun stuff there. That cool. I will definitely be returning to. Because there used to be the Japanese grocery store in the Porter Creek Mall, which is no longer.
3: Oh, okay.
2: Yukon Mart, it was called. So I was like, oh, I kind of miss. I mean, there is the Yukon Asian Market, but they have not so much in the way of snacks at the Asian Market. It's more like cooking ingredients, which, don't get me wrong, I love that.
0: They used to have a lot of snacks and stuff there.
2: Yeah. Less snack food and less like kind of like they don't have Oreos there, right?
0: Oh, yeah, no.
2: But there's some cool stuff there. And there's some cool Asian drinks in that. What is it? Is it Petra One? It's not Kick It because it used to be Goodies.
1: I think
2: it's Petra One.
1: Yeah, I forget what the actual place is called. But...
2: We have somebody in the chat putting a lot of text in the chat about Chinese Oreos.
1: Wow.
2: That's a lot of text. Yeah, long story short, Chinese Oreos are, floral, fruity, savory profiles.
1: Yeah.
2: Aggressively sweet chocolate base of American Oreos, the Chinese variety.

0: before the lake and grab one of those little cheesecakes.
1: Whoa. You could do a cheesecake.
0: We could do a cheesecake with some Oreos on it. Mm-hmm.
1: Whoa. I like it. lost my train of thought thinking about this.
0: Yeah, thinking like, about what all am these I thinking things.
1: About it? Thank you, Tofino Kid, for saying all of these facts about Chinese Oreos in the chat. It makes me wonder too, like what, like Oreos is obviously we associate with being a very American, snack company. Like, what other versions of products that we know exist elsewhere in the world? So for example, so Doritos, makes me think of Doritos. I was in TNT a couple months ago in Edmonton looking through the snacks and there was Doritos on the shelf, but it was century egg flavor. Do you guys know what a century egg is?
0: I don't
1: know
0: what a century egg is.
1: It's like a fermented egg.
0: Oh.
1: Like, and it's like turns black. I don't know. They like, okay. I don't know too much about it.
2: I think is it Chinese?
1: Yes. Century egg is like.
2: I've heard of it.
1: It's not actually centuries years old, but like it is aged somehow. Mm-hmm. Anyway, there was a century egg Doritos flavor and I did not buy it just because it just seemed a bit much.
0: Oh, I bet it would have been good though. Whoa.
1: Okay. Is a Chinese dish made by preserving duck, chicken, or quail eggs in a mixture of clay, ash, salt, quicklime, and rice hulls for several weeks to several months.
0: Cool.
1: Depending on the process. Yeah, and then they turn black. It's like a fermentation process.
0: Wow. I wonder what that actually, like, do they taste fermented, obviously?
1: Judging by the color.
2: I'm
1: black.
2: Sorry, for myself, even as an artist, I'm sorry, but for me, that just look of it is a hard pass.
0: Yeah.
2: I don't, I'm good. I'm sorry. It's just.
1: It looks crazy.
2: It does.
0: I want to try it just for the sake of trying it.
1: It looks crazy. But I. Would I try it? Yeah.
0: But do you want to try it as a Dorito?
1: No. That's why I didn't. No, that's why I didn't buy them. That's why I didn't buy them. Okay.
0: The timing of that response was excellent.
1: No,
0: thank you.
1: I, you know, that

0: but the egg itself, nope.
1: So funny. We're exact opposite. I don't want the Dorito version. I want to know what I'm getting into here.
2: Oh my God, they have a straight up cilantro Dorito.
1: Oh,
2: I want that.
1: My God.
0: Hard pass.
2: I want
0: that. We were just talking about that. Yeah. I am.
1: You're not cilantro is
0: a, nope, it's a bar licking flavor, a soap bar licking flavor for myself. I do not have that.
2: I like it.
0: Beautiful palate.
1: Huh.
2: Apparently, so I did the 23andMe test. Apparently, I have that gene of soap.
1: But you still like it.
2: I like cilantro. I want to.
1: Do you ever have that Thriller gum?
2: Thrills gum? Oh.
1: Thrills. That's yep. it.
0: The purple.
2: I love it.
0: The good old purple
2: gum.
0: Do
2: you guys know the history of that?
1: No.
2: So, okay. So in the Victorian era, late 1800s, they were getting into synthesizing flavors and making them, like, for example, mint. They took mint and were able to put it in things like gum and little mints without having the leaf. Right. So,
1: yeah.
2: Thrills gum is based on the second flavor, which is violet, that they synthesize.
1: Oh.
2: And the reason they wanted to synthesize violet is because in nature, you can only smell violet flowers once, and then your brain forgets it for a bit. So if you smelled like violet back in those days, you were like considered royalty.
1: Okay.
2: Right? You were like a rich person that smelled like violet. Like, and then, you know, you leave this trail of flower and then it leaves the person like wanting more, right?
1: Okay.
2: So anyway, they got the flavor of violet out somehow. Same with rose. You know, they've been taking rose flavor. Similar kind of concept. Anyway, so they put the violet flavor into
1: a gum
2: or a little pastis.
1: Mm-hmm.
2: But it tastes like soap.
1: Huh. It changed the flavor.
2: Yeah. It's like, it's not something that you would really want to taste rather than smell.
1: Yeah.
2: Right? So it's kind of like a smell versus taste. Like what? Like
1: they're connected, but not that connected.
2: Yeah.
0: It's kind of funny because I was like, maybe they invented it for those that, you know, on the go and they just want to freshen their breath after food and you don't want to carry toothbrush and toothbrush and toothpaste.
1: Gum,
2: gum.
1: Specific flavor of gum. Huh.
2: I mean, like rose has been used as a flavoring for things like gums and candies for centuries, right?
0: Desserts and stuff as well.
2: Totally.
0: Cookies.
2: Totally. Yep. Totally. Yep. So similar kind of idea with the violet. But anyway, that's Thrills gum.
1: Huh.
2: I personally like it. Like it's floral, but like I think our brain associates floral with hand soap because
1: that's what we use for
0: perfumes even.
2: Yep.
0: Yeah.
1: Neat.
0: So I was in Morocco about 10 years ago. And speaking of like the different ones, they have, it's called Crunchips, C-R-U-N-C-H-I-P-S. And there was two different ones that I got to try. And one of them was the Thai sweet chili, which was really nice. And the other one was mushroom flavored potato chips.
2: Oh, cool.
0: Oh, man. I tell you, if I had a big enough suitcase, I probably would have brought a pile of those back. They were just, it was just different.
2: The mushroom chips. Bet. Cool.
0: Yeah.
2: Like a cream of mushroom kind of flavor.
0: Yep.
2: I like that.
0: I'm always down to try something new, something different, you know, twice if I wasn't sure the first time or forgot.
2: Yeah.
0: You know, but whenever I travel, which Aki kind of knows, I always try to bring back something that we don't have here. And, you know, if I'm on my travels, I'm like, oh, you know, blah, blah, blah. I might like this or like that. Usually it's food, like chocolate bars for a certain person. Be like, oh, you know. They might want to try best. They say Swiss has the best chocolates. I don't know. I beg to differ. When I was in Morocco, they had this chocolate there. It was just a blonde chocolate, like not very.
2: Like not white chocolate.
0: No, not white chocolate, but not dark chocolate, but not even the milk chocolate. Sure. It was like little less, but it was just, it was satisfying. It was like you could have just a piece and that was all you need. And it wasn't overbearing. It wasn't powerful. It wasn't, you know, and so.
1: Cool.
0: Yeah. So if you're out and about and you're listening to this somewhere and you're traveling, bring us back something cool.
1: That we can try on air.
0: That we could try on air.
2: That's great. Yeah. Like if you have something that you want us to try live on the air, please be our guest.
0: Yeah.
2: Send us a message.

0: that. So this brand that you were talking about, the Crunchips.
1: Yep.
0: Lorenz. I think that's a German brand. I've seen Lorenz. I feel like you can actually buy Crunchips like in Save-On sometimes. Like I've seen.
1: Really?
0: Yeah. Not the mushroom flavor.

0: I missed that.
1: Is that like a Miss Vicky's flavor?
0: I don't think it was Miss Vicky's. I feel like I got it
1: in the organic aisle. I did get truffle chips too. I know what you're talking about.
2: It's funny because I feel like I was eating them with you, Aki.
1: Okay. Yeah. Maybe I brought I did buy the truffle chips.
0: I think I told you about them when I went to your place for a little visit. Oh, yeah. And then I think the next time I visited, you were like, I did it. I bought them. Anyway, that was a while ago. Feels like years.
1: The world of snacks is huge.
0: We talk a lot about food.
1: We talk a lot about food. I mean, food keeps us alive, so it's true. We might as well just... Yeah, it's an important part of being a human is eating.
0: Big part of being a human. I heard back from my resident young person friend.
1: Oh, yeah, about...
0: dances. Do they still do dances?
1: School dances.
2: Yes.
0: Yes. So my question directly to them was... let me see if I can get my phone open. Weird random question. Do high schools still have dances that aren't prom? And they said, yes, question mark.
1: And then elaborated. You should know, like, yeah.
0: No, as like, well, the elementary schools do a lot now. I only went to one, but their sibling went to like 5 this year.
1: Whoa.
0: So the high schools don't do as many as they used to, it seems. Times, they are changing.
2: Interesting.
0: Yep.
2: It's about time.
0: It's just kind of funny. The younger schools would do that, but also, these are the times we live in.
1: Bring back school dances?
0: Bring back school dances. Or all ages shows. Bring back all ages shows.
2: Yes, that
0: we
2: one too.
0: Have more of those around.
2: Mm-hmm.
1: So. Should we put another song from the 90s on?
0: Heck yeah.
1: We're in our last half hour, a little bit plus half an hour now, but... we made it almost till 5, you guys.
0: Yeah, because time flies when you're having fun.
2: That's right. Oh, yeah.
1: That's right. Do we know Naughty by Nature?
2: Oh, yeah.
1: No, yeah. Do we know OPP?
2: Boy, you know me.
1: Okay, Crystal knows it. I do not know this song.
2: Done with OPP?
1: We're going to take a quick break and be right back after this song.
0: BRB.

0: All right. OPP, Naughty by Nature from 1991.
1: I remember that on the radio.
0: Yeah.
1: Or whatever it was. Whatever way I listened to music in 94.
0: Yeah, where were we hearing all this stuff? Certainly wasn't much in the way of... I mean, we did have a CD store here.
1: Yeah?
2: I remember it on Main Street.
0: Yeah, that crap was expensive.
2: Yep.
1: Yes.
0: Maybe $20 on a CD and then it ends up sucking. Well, and then you have this thing that you got to deal with, this physical item that you got to deal with.
1: Oh, yeah. See, man. I just still have them and I move them around with me everywhere I go.
2: The big flip case that you always had.
1: Yeah, everyone had the flip case, and then I always kept my jewel case, like the CD cases.
2: Oh, okay.
1: So I still have a stack of empty CD cases.
2: Ah.
1: Because they're all in some weird binder type thing. Ugh. Silly. But I do love having physical media because I do have a radio CD player, tape player in my kitchen. So every once in a while I'll pop something in there.
2: It's the way to go.
1: It's nice. It's nice to have real CDs. And then also now I buy CDs when I go to shows.
2: Yeah.
0: Yeah.
1: Right? Records, or tapes.
2: Records too is the other one. Yeah. I got a 3-player as well. So it plays the CDs, the records, and the tapes.
1: Oh, see, I need to get a new record player because my record player is very shitty.
2: Maybe it's just the needle.
1: Yeah. But it's also just like one of those like $40... case you know, it's not like I need to get I love music.
0: Yeah,
1: I need to get something that plays records, you know.
0: You need a real setup.
2: Yeah,
1: I need a setup.
2: Mm-hmm. Yeah,
1: is what you're right.
0: So the suitcase one, it's not belt driven, right? It's like centrally
1: like a motor.
0: I think it's like I had one when I was younger, but it was from the 60s or 70s.
1: Yeah,
0: and it was bad because the motor doesn't keep a consistent speed like a belt does.
1: Oh. Okay.
0: I noticed that.
1: Because
2: that's not creepy, right?
1: Well, and
0: no, it's bad.
1: I also have a record that I didn't store very well, and it's also warped. A little warped. Yeah. So
0: even worse.
1: It does. Okay. That explains so much. Mm-hmm. Get yourself an audiophile friend, people. It's very helpful.
0: I would say that record players can no longer be found at the dump for free. I think that's kind of over. But head over to Road Dogs.
1: Exactly. I was talking with Mira and she had, because I had asked her like, hey, can I get a needle? And she's like, for what kind of record player? And I was like, oh, shoot. Never mind. I have to go do research. And I told her.
2: This is good for me to know too. Yeah. I always thought they were universal.
1: Apparently not.
2: Okay. And,
0: big world.
2: I just learned something new today.
1: Yeah. So she nice. Was. She was like, I told her one of the carrying case ones, and she's like, we definitely don't have one of those. Get yourself a real record player, buddy. Yeah. And I was like, you're right. It's time.
0: Yeah, I think it's a pretty huge world of needles. I haven't had to like replace them or anything, but it's like very custom fitted stuff.
1: Yeah.
2: Interesting.
0: Before the days of like regulating what
1: right.
0: the parts, like
1: everyone using the same supplier for their arm.
0: Like imagine like devices that all took so many different kinds of batteries. There are different batteries.
1: Yes.
0: But imagine like having to go through entire catalogs to like find one battery. Yeah, camera batteries are a little bit like that, but anyway.
1: Camera batteries are like that. It's a rigmarole. Like
0: yeah. But those days are over, I think.
1: I don't know. It depends on how capitalist the company is.
0: Yeah, seriously. Seriously.
1: Proprietary stuff makes money, right?
0: So, yeah.
1: I don't know.
0: But like car stereos, for example, I'm
1: very plug and play.

0: Yeah, it's very much the same size. So whoever made that decision to make them all the same size and made it universal. Oh, thank God.
1: Thank you.
2: Bless.
0: But also people don't replace their car stereos anymore.
2: No, that was a real thing that people did for the 90s to 2010.
0: No, yeah.
2: Yep. It was so popular.
1: Because you had to feel the bass pumping in the back.
0: Yeah.
1: I remember those days. Even the bass boost. Yeah. Oh, yeah.
2: Even just aesthetically. Yeah. Just aesthetically, the like that little cover. The buttons and stuff. I remember having friends who were so pressed about their car stereo that they would pop it out.
0: Yep.
2: They would pop the cover out.
1: Oh,
2: so
1: yeah.
2: I
1: remember those.
0: Yep.
1: Yep.
2: Yeah.
0: My Del Sol car came with, that was probably from like 2004 or five, like one of those LED flashing things, and it totally popped out. And
2: Of the era.
0: Like, nowadays, like, nobody wants this stereo. Like, no one is going to go into the car and steal this. Like, no one is doing that.
2: Do you remember when people's windows got broken because they left one of those aforementioned CD binders
0: on
2: their seat?
0: Yeah, because they're $20 a piece. No one wants to go. Seriously.
2: Yeah. So a lot of times CDs were what got you broken into. Now I have literal 30 CDs strewn in the backseat of my car.
0: No one cares.
2: Also, people look in, see my music taste, and be like,
0: I'm going to try the next car.
2: I have never heard of any of those people, is what they're thinking.
0: Yes, that too, right?
1: They break into my vehicle, they leave the CDs behind. They're like, yeah, no, we're not dealing with this. It's
2: no,
1: too much.
2: You.
1: Yeah. Extra.
2: I mean, nobody wants to break into my car anyway. It's got props from about the last 2 years of my life in it. Because I don't have a place to store them.
0: All right, that's fair. I was, quote unquote, gifted a huge box of CDs from the dump. And finally starting to kind of go through them with my boyfriend Eric and a few other people. But a lot of the CDs are like, I guess, indie recorded. Like, I've never heard of a lot of these people, neither is Eric, so we're kind of like listening through some of these. Some of them are bad. It's like 40 Christmas harp hits.
2: Oh God.
0: So I'm just putting those aside and kind of sorting out the ones I definitely don't want. But I have been so the free libraries around town, I haven't been like loading them full. I've been like 4 or 5 CDs and just putting them in.
2: Yeah.
0: They're all gone.
2: Wow.
0: People are taking like the angelic Christmas hits on CD.
1: You need to drop those off at the churches.
0: Sure, but I mean, people want them on any corner.
2: On any given corner downtown, people are all about that heart.
0: Yeah, like I sorted them out too. Like I put the Christmas ones together, and there's like some Scottish, Celtic.
2: Excuse me, I'm right here.
0: Yeah. Well, I think there's still some left, but I did put up like a few of those. Like, I don't know. Do you want that?
2: I want to at least hear them.
0: Okay.
2: I at least want to check them out.
0: Okay, I'll keep you in mind for those ones. But yeah, I put a couple in. I know they're not books, but it is like something that I thought was appropriate for a free library.
2: I am here for this.
0: And they like, I went and checked a few days later. I'm like, and they're all gone because I live by a few of them. So I went and planted a few and I'm like, oh.
2: Yeah, there's so many downtown.
0: People are taking the CDs. Okay, cool.
1: The best of Bethlehem.
0: Yeah, it was that vibe. Yeah, I did actually save the Christmas ones for, I'm going to put them a little bit closer to Christmas for, I don't know, maybe they just go back to the dump, but I'm a bit of a Scrooge, so I don't know.
2: A bit of a Scrooge.
0: Just a little bit.
2: Oh, buddy.
0: It's a tough life.
2: It's tough. Well,
0: speaking of not Christmas,
2: hashtag not Christmas.
1: I'm with you on that one. I'm with you on that
0: moving
1: one.
0: Moving right along.
1: Yeah.
0: Crystal wanted to play.
1: Oh, yes.
0: Shabaranks.
1: Mr. Loverman.
0: I was going to ask if you wanted Ting-a-ling or Mr.
1: Oh,
0: Loverman.
1: Oh, yeah. Nope. Mr. Loverman. 1999. Yep. So he released it in 91 as a single by Epic Records. It reached number 40 on the U.S. Billboard Hot 100 and number 3 on the UK singles chart, as well as becoming a top 20 hit in France, Germany, and Ireland. So this is one of those, you know, unless you know, kind of scenario songs. Yeah.
0: Okay. Mr. Loverman. And this is from 91 or 99?
1: 91.
0: Okay.
1: 91.
0: Let's go. Featuring Chevelle Franklin.
2: Yeah.

0: All right.
1: So
0: he's not done yet. He's not done yet.
2: He's still going.
0: Okay. All right. That was Shabba Ranks.
1: I just need to absolutely shout out those Oreos. Thank you so much for sharing.
3: Yes.
1: I will be seeking those out in the future.
0: The Chinese super thin double chocolate Oreos.
1: Yum, yum, yum, yum, yum. And you said there was red sesame?
0: Well, that's okay.
1: Theoretically?
0: So that's that's what the store price tag on the shelf said that they were, was Oreo black sesame.
1: Oh, black sesame.
0: I said red sesame earlier, but it said black sesame. Mm-hmm. And the Oreos, they look black. So I was like, okay, cool. I'm going to try those. And they ended up to be double chocolate because I went home and translated. I did the Google Lens translate thing. And I'm like, oh, double chocolate, which I wasn't mad about it. But I wanted the sesame.
1: Aww.
0: It's okay. I just share it with my friends because it is good. Like,
1: so good.
0: It is really good. Like, it is legit chocolate flavor.
3: Yeah.
0: If anyone remembers the chocolate claim, chocolate cakes.
1: That's exactly what it tastes like.
0: Yep.
1: Like, oh my God.
0: Like actual legit chocolate, like for real chocolate. I did say earlier that I am not a fan of most chocolate cakes, chocolate puddings, chocolate cookies. Chocolate ice cream I've never liked because it's like missing something there. But these are given chocolate.
1: People used to be like, but you love chocolate. You say if chocolate's your favorite, why won't you eat chocolate ice cream? And I'm like, I've had literally one type of chocolate ice cream that I actually like.
0: Oh, really? What was that?
1: And it was like the darkest dark chocolate ice cream I've ever seen in my life. And it had swirls of chocolate ganache. Mm, I have no idea.
0: What is ganache? What is
1: ganache?
0: That?
1: It's like kind of half icing.
0: Oh.
1: Kind of deal.
0: Right. Is that what truffles have in them?
1: I think that's what it would be. Okay. Ganache is a lot of times like the covering on a cake, like kind of like an icing, but
0: yeah,
1: it's richer than an icing and actually more chocolatey.
0: Right. Okay. Yeah. I see. Yeah. It's like straight up chocolate.
1: Yeah. It's like gooey chocolate.
0: It's not frosting.
1: Not quite.
0: It's not frosting.
3: It's not quite frosting, not quite pudding. It's kind of like a balance of in between.
0: Ganache is an emulsion between melted solid chocolate and a water-based ingredient.
1: Yeah, so it's... Okay. And a lot of times it can be like really creamy.
0: Yeah.
1: Yum, yum, yum, yum.
0: Looks rich.
1: So good.
3: Almost this like a pudding texture to it.
1: A little bit, yeah.
3: Not quite as thick.
0: Yeah.
1: Yeah.
3: But yeah.
1: This is what I'm learning. I have rich tastes. I really like all things that are intense in flavor.
3: I like rich things too.
1: I like rich partners. I like
3: rich bank accounts, wallets, purses, you know.
1: Continuing on with the food convo though, this is my big week of steaks.
0: Oh, you had steak week.
1: I had a week of steaks.
0: Okay, tell us more.
1: So I work right beside the fruit stand, candies.
3: Mm. Oh, okay.
1: Yeah.
3: Mm. Okay.
1: So it's really great to like just right after work, just walk in there and find whatever I want. And because for a long time I had not been cooking. I don't know if you know this, but living alone makes cooking hard.
3: Oh, I know.
0: Yeah, we all know.
1: Fun. Cooking for one is not fun unless I made a whole week of it. So I bought myself some delicious vegetables. I love a yellow bean and some zucchini and some good potatoes. And then I was like, what else am I going to go with this? I need a protein. I found halibut steak.
3: Nice. Oh. Good call. Good
0: that counts
3: call.
0: As a steak.
1: It's a steak, right?
0: Yep.
1: So I had halibut steak two nights in a row. And then I still had a whole bunch of vegetables left. So I got beef steak.
3: Oh, nice.
1: And okay. So I've learned I really like rich foods because even when it comes to the vegetables, I made garlic parmesan, roasted zucchini and all the brown
0: garlic,
1: butter.
3: Garlic.
1: Butter.
3: Garlic.
1: Butter.
3: Yeah. Butter.
0: What did you make? I was cutting you off with butter.
1: Butter.
0: Just butter. So beans,
1: brown butter beans.
0: Brown butter, butter.
3: Oh, nice.
1: Yeah, literally brown butter beans and then garlic parmesan zucchini.
3: Oh, yeah, you did.
0: How do you make that? Is it an oven or fried?
1: Yeah, I just roast it. I just cut it longwise.
0: Yep.
1: Cut it in half longwise and then crush some garlic and put some cheese on top and bake it up. Yum, yum, yum, yum, yum. Now we're hungry again, even though
0: we've been hungry
1: literally
0: this whole time.
3: Oh, you just reminded me. I have an acorn squash in my fridge.
1: Ooh.
3: Oh, yeah.
1: What's your favorite way to cook squash?
3: I usually put a little bit of water in my pressure cooker and close the lid and let her go. Yeah? And then I pressure cook it in like 10 minutes. It's the best, quickest way. I just moved into a new place, so I'm kind of scared to test out the stove.
1: Oh.
3: I have one of those mini stoves. I don't know if that makes sense. It's still got the burners on top. Mm-hmm. And I've reset the clock on it probably about 3-4 times already. And let's just say every time I go to work in the morning, I'm usually about 10 minutes early because the clock on the stove, it's like it
1: runs fast.
3: Yeah.
1: Oh,
3: yeah,
1: that's weird.
3: It's weird. It's so weird.
1: Okay, I would also be scared of I was like, at first I was like, why are you scared of your stove? And then I'm like, oh, there's uneven power happening
3: that's
1: there.
3: Something is
0: power
3: not.
0: Power surge.
3: Yeah, maybe.
0: Yeah, I have a few different clocks in my house that one runs off battery on my wall and some, I don't have a stove clock, but I have some flip clocks and digital clocks. And they are always fast.
1: Yeah.
0: The power sourced ones go like a little bit fast. So much so that I have to
3: back them up.
0: Back them up. Yep.
1: Yeah.
0: I don't know.
3: Maybe I'm just too fast for this matrix.
0: Yeah, maybe I'm just too fast for this world. Crystal's got to go fast.
1: I'm going to find a new matrix. So, yeah.
3: But other than that, I would normally in the oven would be my idealistic.
1: How do you dress it? Do you put anything on it?
3: Normally, I would cut it in half and then I would put it on a baking tray with the skin and then pit it, obviously. Yes. And then I would put water in the middle of it and just let it cook. And then once it's done, I usually just salt. Yeah. Like I'm a little bit of salt just to kind of give it a little extra flavor. Mm-hmm. Mm-hmm. I enjoy a lot of fruits and vegetables. Well, obviously fruit, but vegetables just on their own.
0: Yeah.
3: Natural. And the reason why I'm saying this is because when you're talking about the candy, fruits candy stand, there is a lot to be said to pay that little bit of extra for fruits and vegetables. It's not just the quality, but it's the flavor of it as well. Mm-hmm. Like you can buy, Superstore, but you can go to Superstore and buy carrots, or you can go to the candy stand and buy carrots and pay a little extra, and I can guarantee when you cook those, you are going to taste the difference. Same thing with like bananas or apples, you know, you pay that little extra somewhere else, you know, I find that anyway. So
0: 100%.
1: Yeah, I'm a big fan of brown sugar on my squash.
3: A lot of people do. Yeah. A lot of people do. Yep. Yep.
1: Yeah. It's, no, I love a good vegetable, but I gotta dress it up.
0: Yeah. I like zucchini on the grill.
1: Yes.
0: But you have to take all of the moisture out. So what I do is slice them, not mandolin thin, but lengthwise, like pretty thin, like, I don't know, a couple millimeters thick. And lay them all out on paper towel and paper towel on top and like sprinkle them with salt because the salt draws out the moisture.
3: Yep.
0: And really like get the moisture out. Like, like let them sit with the salt and like get it, like dry them out and then grill them, or you dress them with oil.
1: Yeah.
0: And then grill them like dry. And the frick, it's good.
1: Yeah.
0: Then they get like, they get properly
1: crispy.
0: Mm. Yeah.
1: Yeah.
0: But not like chip crispy, but they get the proper
1: integrity.
0: Barbecue.
3: They're not floppy.
0: Yeah. Because if they're too wet and they go on the barbecue, they just like
1: mush.
0: It's
3: mush.
0: Yep.
3: Yeah.
1: Yeah.
0: So
1: yummy. Okay, we're hungry again.
0: Okay, we got like 6 minutes left in the show. It went by fast.
1: Literal food.
0: It went by fast.
1: Oh my gosh, so fast.
0: Should we? Okay, we're gonna sneak in one more '90s song.
1: Okay,
0: I've jumped to 1992.
3: Jump. And what's the first word?
0: Jump. Oh my
3: jump
0: god! It's
3: by
0: jump.
3: Crisscross.
0: Jump. Whoa.
3: Or you got
0: I did not plan that.
1: That's not the one.
0: Oh,
3: I like it boom boom now.
0: I like it boom boom now. We're playing Informer. Okay, this one goes up to Fiona who loves. Whoops. That's not what I meant to do.
3: Nope.
0: That was not it. Okay, Informer. We were playing that by I think Snow is Canadian.
1: Are they?
3: Let me Google.
0: I could be wrong. I could actually be wrong. I think it's CanCon.
3: Oh, I don't know. He can't keep up to his lips. So
1: Canadian rapper.
3: Oh, is he?
0: Yeah.
3: Yeah. Nice.
0: Okay, we're gonna get some CanCon in this past 3 hours.
3: Bling bling.
0: From the album, 12 Inches of Snow.
3: Yeah.
0: Good Lord. Okay. Let's go. Invoma.
3: Okay, you need to Google what he looks like. I need to know. It's like

0: All right, everybody, we could totally do a whole other show on this man.
1: Okay, so I was like, Google, after I said, you know, 12, it comes off the album 12 Inches of Snow. So, well, where my brain's going, I'm like, Google, I want to see what he looks like.
0: Oh, everyone should Google this man and go look at that.
1: He's more like
0: that
1: 3 inches of snow and we're scarred for life.
2: No,
0: that Wikipedia.
2: Bad.
1: That is so bad.
2: This is bad. I'm going to put it in the chat. You guys, we're gonna wrap up Mixed Nuts with traumatizing our chat.
0: And
2: people. Unable to upload. Oh, you don't say.
1: The computer says no.
0: We're good.
2: The computer is like, do not share this to anybody. No, we're
0: this
2: gonna
0: man
2: do it.
0: Is a cousin of Stephen Page.
1: Oh boy.
0: So I
2: oh
0: feel
2: my
0: like.
2: God.
0: I feel like that says a lot about a person.
1: Would you say Felix? Every would.
0: What did I say?
2: Every predator that has ever walked into any bar.
0: He kind of looks like every predator that's ever walked into any bar. I hate to be... Maybe that's slanderous. Come for
2: bad.
0: Me, Snow. Come for me.
2: This is bad.
0: A little old me and...
1: You know what? I think it's just this one specific picture that
0: yes.
1: they didn't like...
2: That's his
1: crop
2: Wikipedia picture.
1: Over.
0: Yeah. Yeah, that's his Wikipedia picture where there's such gems as... hold on one second. Let me get back
1: his
0: to it.
1: His face couldn't keep up to his lips.
0: Buddy.
2: Oh my God.
1: I'm so sorry. I'm not sorry.
0: He's from North York. Rick James was his babysitter.
1: That says
0: he's
1: well.
0: Cousins with Brad Park, NHL Hall of Famer, and musician Stephen Page. He became fascinated with gangster lifestyle after his parents' divorce. He never learned to read properly and dropped out of school in ninth grade.
1: This is not getting any better for this poor man.
0: And this is only the early life section of his Wikipedia, guys. Follow along. Oh no, there's a personal life section.
2: We'll be back next week with more snow.
1: More mixed nuts.
2: We got we have about half a minute left.
1: It was a pleasure. I think I might have to come back next week.
2: Yeah. Stay tuned for the sequel next week. This has been Mixed Nuts. You are listening to 92.5 FM. Thanks for the adventure, as always. And if you care about snow, join us next week.
0: Thanks for listening, everybody.
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0: Bye.
3: Hey, good evening, everyone.